There's Sticks and Lady. Ladies and gentlemen, welcome to a Tuesday. It's Bird Checking In. So glad you're here, too. Music from the Doors on the way. Now, Rod Stewart.

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0: There's the Mamas and the Papas in California Dreamin'. All the way, music from the Beatles, Gary Puckett and the Union Gap, Linda Ronstadt, and more. Don't go anywhere.
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0: Pointer Sisters and Fire. Yes, and that describes the music all the way from Paul Simon, Seals of Crofts, Rolling Stones as
1: all
0: well.
1: 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WWGP.

There's the Beatles, rock and roll music on this Tuesday. Bird serving it up. The Allman Brothers Band coming up now. Bachman Turner Overdrive.

0: Carly Simon, Anticipation. Anticipating CCR, Diana Ross, John Travolta, and Olivia Newton-John, and more with all the music you know and love.
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Bird Riding Shotgun with you on this Tuesday. Jim Croce on the way. 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

0: You got a friend. There's James Taylor. Well, I'll tell you what, if you've had a problem with skunks in your yard, as I have, I've had them underneath my deck and stuff, and you get online, you'll see people going, oh, just get some Irish Spring soap and put chunks of that around. It doesn't work. According to experts, that's just, if that worked, they would have been doing it years ago. They said the best thing you can do is just set up your yard so they can't get into it. But, barring that, something I used one time was called Shake Away, and it's a pelletized fox urine, of all things, which is a predator of skunks. And I just sprinkled some of that down through the holes in my deck, and the skunk came running out, and it didn't come back. But, you know, these things people are saying online about using just a bar of soap, they might use it to wash themselves with, but they ain't going to stay away.
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1: In every job that must be done, there is an element of fun. You find the fun, and snap! The job's a game.
2: And here we go with your pleasant-tasting, fast-acting, quick-dissolving spoonful of news for today. Use only as directed. A farmer was reported to RSPCA for herding his own sheep. Some Karen wasn't raised on the tales of Little Bo Peep. A man was caught during a stop with 34 open cans of White Claw in his car. Sounds like he was already running his own bar. Three people were injured after a BMW crashed into a bowling alley. A BMW in a sentence with bowling alley gives us a grand finale. There it is, your prescribed dose. Spoonful of news for today.
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0: There's MacArthur Park Suite from Donna Summer. Coming up after the break, I got a song for you from an artist who has a new album coming. That'll be the first one in 20 years. The album is called Comes in Waves. Comes out August 14th, and it's from Carly Simon.
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0: Simon and Garfunkel right there. The song is called Cecilia. Got Blackbirds on the way. A song called Walking in Rhythm. Got a song called Boogie Wonderland from Earth, Wind, and Fire and Emotions coming up. I'm not going to say it. Yeah, I am. A song called Oh Pretty Woman from Roy Orbison. Let's be redundant. I'm Dusty. Here's Archie Bell and the Drells. This is called Tighten Up.
1: Hi, everybody.

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3: Kick.
0: Oh, yeah.
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0: Now, look here. 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Now, tighten it up, Augie. 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

0: Hamilton, Joe Frank, and Reynolds falling in love. Well, this real estate agent was going to show a property to some potential buyers. When he got there, got out of his truck, got back in, got some video going, because he said, I am absolutely not going to show this home. Just forget it. I ain't doing that. There was snakes all around the front door. There was snakes hanging from the eaves. There were snakes going through the electrical box on it. This house was just kind of overrun by snakes. It turned out they were the non-venomous black rat snakes that keeps, you know, pests like mice and rats under control. But you just don't want to buy a house that is overrun with snakes.
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0: That's Earth, Wind, and Fire with the Emotions in Boogie Wonderland. Gonna do a rule of etiquette here for you. How about this one? When you go to a wedding, something you don't want to do is compete with the bride's hairdo. They want to shine. Don't do any accessories or elegant styles that might detract from them. You know, that lovely flower crown trend that's going on. That should be left for the bride and the bridal party. Doggone, that's what I was going to do, too. Anyway, don't be competing with the bride's hairdo when you go to a wedding.
1: 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WWGP.

0: That's the Beatles, All You Need Is Love. Time to do another one of those tips on keeping us safe while we're dealing with those weirdos out there that we call humans. 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And then make sure it's a public meeting place as well.
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Dusty with you. I got another great hour of music loaded up and going. That was Philadelphia Freedom from Elton John. Got the Jackson 5 on the way with ABC. We've got Rose Royce Car Wash, Moni Moni from Tommy James and the Shondells. Lots of goodies for you. Here we go now with a song called Cherry Cherry. It's from Neil Diamond.

0: Baby, I Love Your Way. That's from Peter Frampton. Well, here's some interesting data for you. I don't know if you heard about this, but it talks about people that cohabitate before marriage. In other words, a couple lives together before marriage. They think that that's going to make the marriage work, and it has almost the opposite effect on it. After over 40 years of studying this, they say that couples that cohabitate have a much higher, like 60 to 80% higher divorce rate than people who abstain from, having sex and stuff before they get married. It's just destructive to the relationship, apparently. I can't explain it, but that's the way it works.
1: Okay, class, let's begin.
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0: That's Car Wash. It's by Rose Royce. Time to do our brain exercise for today. Got a trivia question to get you thinking about our nation's history. Okay, how about this one? In which country were fireworks invented? In which country were fireworks invented? You think about that, I'll tell you the answer coming up next.
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Dusty, that was the Steve Miller Band, Fly Like an Eagle. I got Baker Street coming up from Jerry Rafferty. We'll hear Linda Ronstadt's You're No Good, and we're an American band from Grand Funk Railroad and a bunch more. Let's keep going now. The song is called Baby, It's You. It's from Smith.

0: There's Vicky Sue Robinson, Turn the Beat Around. Oh, I like this. We need to teach ourselves this one to turn things around here, too. After the World Cup opener against the Netherlands from, Japan and the Netherlands on Sunday, the Japanese people didn't just get up and leave the stadium. They meticulously cleaned up after themselves. They had the trash bags there, and they were already putting everything in it when they left. Their thing is they're taught to leave it better than you found it, which is really the way we should all be doing it everywhere we go. Because if we all cleaned up behind ourselves like that, then the guys that come in, guys and gals that come in to do the final cleaning, would not have so much work to do. Besides, we make the mess. We clean it up.
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0: You're No Good. That's from Linda Ronstadt. Let's go back into history on this date and see what happens. Let's go back to this date, 1884. I like this. On this date in 1884, Coney Island opened the Cyclone. The Cyclone was the very first roller coaster in America. Opened this date, 1884.
1: All you want are the hits, and we deliver super hits. WWJ.

0: There's Three Dog Night with an old-fashioned love song. Time to open up the door to the Lyrics Cafe. On the way, the one I have for you includes the lines, I came running every time you cried, thought I saw love smiling in your eyes. That's coming up for you in your Lyrics Cafe. 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

Dance, Dance, Dance. That was the Beach Boys. On the way this hour, the Rascals, A Beautiful Morning. Landslide from Fleetwood Mac. Rod Stewart asking that silly age-old question. I'm Dusty. Let's keep moving along now. How about this one? The Midnight Train to Georgia. Gladys Knight and the Pips.

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0: 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Today's road closure brought to you by the pits. An underground water main break, I guess, caused the earth to kind of erode away, and then the street went with it. And it created this giant sinkhole right in the middle of the road, shut everything down. Gonna be a while before that gets filled in and repaired, but wow. Luckily, nobody was hurt. 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

0: as Fleetwood Mac with Landslide. Got a weird law here for you, this time around from Nebraska, where a man is not allowed to run around with a shaved chest. 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
1: 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WWGP.

I've heard people say that too much of anything is not good for you, baby. But I don't know about that. There's many times that we've loved and we've shared love and made love. It doesn't seem to me like it's enough. It's just not enough, baby.

My name is Dusty. We got another hour underway. That was Barry White, Can't Get Enough of Your Love. We got Wilson Pickett's Land of 1,000 Dances on the way. So is Marvin Gaye's I Heard It Through the Grapevine. And Stevie Wonder's Isn't She Lovely. A lot of goodies for you to look forward to, like this one. It's called Memphis by Johnny Rivers. Oh.

0: There's Chicago with beginnings. Well, scientists and deep sea researchers finally got video of a creature that, well, it was probably best left to the imagination rather than pictures. It's the goblin shark. And this thing has this long beak nose that comes out of in front. It has got a huge nose. It's bigger than mine. And the teeth, man, that thing looks British if I ever saw anything. It's got teeth going every which direction coming out of its mouth. And they said they've known about them, but nobody has really ever filmed one, or most people never even get to see one because they live way down deep in the Pacific Ocean, and they don't come up for much of anything. But this one came up to get his picture taken. I wish it had.
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0: I heard it through the grapevine. That was Marvin Gaye. On the calendar today, boy, there's so many good things like National Fudge Day, National Cherry Tart Day. Oh, it's World Sea Turtle Day.
1: I like
2: all
1: turtle.
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0: Laughter in the Rain. There's Neil Sedaka. All right, well, I'm going to take off now, get on out of here. Thank you for choosing to spend time with me and letting me be part of your day. I'm going to let Donna Summer get us back to the music after this quick break. Maybe you can't choose what happens to you, but you can choose how you react to it. So make it a great day. It is your
1: choice.
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1: A concerto is usually a piece that highlights one solo instrument. So perhaps a lover's concerto just focuses on the love. Am I too technical for you this early in the morning? Happy Tuesday morning with the toys.

0: How much time have you spent in the back of a Chevy van? No, I'm not allowed to say. I still have a restraining order. It's Sammy Johns. I'm Mark Elliott. Happy Tuesday morning. What are we, 2 days away from the official start of astronomical summer? You know, there's two different definitions of summer. Professional meteorologists start counting summer June the 1st because it makes them easier for them to keep track of stats, you know, because summer starts on the same day every year. The astronomical summer, the summer solstice, is it Thursday or Friday? I guess I should prepare for this show. I'm going to look it up and tell you in a little bit more of the greatest hits of all time.
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1: I'm Margaret Murchison with the news. A public hearing will be held this evening by the Sanford City Council. The meetings are held in the council chambers of the Municipal Center and are open to the public. Recordings of the meetings are available in the Agenda Center on the website starting the next day. The county held a hearing last night. Thagut Dam creates and protects Thagut Lake, and that's the largest lake in Whispering Pines in Moore County. As a vital part of the village infrastructure, it supports recreation, environmental resources, community character, property values, and downstream public safety. The existing dam, built in sections between 1900 and 1964, is showing signs of age, including seepage, cracking, and concrete deterioration. Engineering studies have determined that replacement is the safest and most cost-effective long-term solution. The village said current plans include construction of a new labyrinth-style spillway, with construction potentially beginning as early as 28. The project is expected to cost more than $20 million and will require the lake to be temporarily drained during construction. And this investment will help ensure the safety and future of the Thagut Lake for generations to come, according to the village. Labyrinth spillways are commonly installed to increase wear length and the associated discharge capacity. Nearly 5 weeks after an overnight 9-cent spike, the traditional transportation energy price in North Carolina has fallen to $3.67 per gallon from $4.21. That's according to AAA. Up to 7th best for lowest average in the nation a week ago, the Old North State slipped back to number 11 this week for a gallon of regular unleaded gasoline. The average price dropped to 8 cents, and it had been coming down at 20-cent clips and stands 54 cents better than a month ago and 80 cents worse than a year ago. Nationally, the average is $4.06. Diesel in the state is at $4.85 for an average 34 cents better than the national norm of $5.19. The state's diesel price is down 12 cents from a week ago, 58 cents from a month ago, and is up $1.49 from a year ago. And a local or area student has been selected for a virtual NASA internship. According to information, Zaria Williams of Falcon was selected for the prestigious NASA STEM Enhancement in Earth and Space, or SEAS, summer internship hosted by the University of Texas at Austin Center for Space Research. Williams is a rising senior at the North Carolina School of Science and Mathematics in Durham. She maintains a rigorous academic course load and aspires to pursue a career in aerospace engineering. During this nationally competitive program funded by NASA, students collaborate remotely with scientists and engineers to conduct authentic research. Interns use data from NASA Earth observing satellites, design Luna and Mars habitats, analyze imagery from the International Space Station, and investigate effects of microgravity. The program is designed to expand student knowledge and experience in science, technology, engineering, and mathematics through advanced Earth and space science education. And for a look at the weather.
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1: Good morning. I'm Margaret Murchison. It's Wednesday, the 17th of June, 2026. Only a few days remaining in this month. And high heat is building through tomorrow ahead of the Friday rain and storm chance. So after a pleasant Tuesday, it's back to summer heat today. And we could break records by Thursday. And on Wednesday, the clouds will be decreasing with highs in the mid-90s. Thursday, nearing record highs, highs in the upper 90s, a few evening or overnight showers and storms. Then Friday, potential for rain and storms through early afternoon with highs in the near 90. The week started off with low humidity and comfortable temperatures, but that all changes today. Highs will climb back to the upper 90s to near 100 on tomorrow. The heat index is likely to climb back over 100 and will likely break the record of 98 degrees at RDU set in 2015. We've tied or broken 15 record highs this year, and that's the most on record, and we're just a little past halfway through 2026. In addition to that, there's a level one isolated risk of severe storms Thursday night. The chance of showers and storms Thursday most likely arrives after 8 or 9 p.m., lingering into the overnight, and this heat builds ahead of storms Thursday that will likely target the evening and overnight hours. One of two may become strong or severe, but that threat is higher north. And meanwhile, potential tropical cyclone 1 formed yesterday morning in South Texas. That same system could bring us a better chance for rain by Friday. 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Anthony Antoine Perry, 33, was arrested by Sanford Police yesterday on a charge of order for arrest for failure to pay monies owed to the court. Also, an accident occurred on Westover Drive at Condor Street. It involved Travis Lee Petley. A Chapel Hill man drowned Monday at Jordan Lake after entering the water to retrieve a drifting boat. At approximately 11:24 a.m., Chatham County Emergency Communications received a report of a possible drowning near a lake access area off Martha's Chapel Church Road in the vicinity of 605 Farrington Point Road. Authorities identified the victim as Digwawan, 44, of Chapel Hill. According to information gathered during the investigation, one and three friends had been boating on Jordan Lake when they beached their boat along the shoreline. The boat later began drifting away from shore unattended. One entered the water to retrieve it, but encountered difficulty and was unable to reach the vessel or return safely to shore. Multiple agencies responded to the incident, including Chatham County Sheriff's Office, Chatham Fire Department, First Health, EMS, the North Carolina Wildlife Resources Commission, and the North Carolina Office of the Chief Medical Examiner. He was not wearing a life jacket at the time of the boat incident. As summer recreation activity continues on Jordan Lake and other waterways, authorities everywhere encourage boaters and swimmers to wear a properly fitted life jacket, whether they are on the water or not. Three cars collided in front of Pinecroft Shopping Center at Highway 211 and Main Street in Moore County yesterday morning. Witnesses say a Volkswagen and a Cadillac collided in the intersection and then crashed into a Honda that was waiting at the light on Main Street. The VW was damaged on the passenger side and the airbags were deployed. The three occupants, including a small child, had non-life-threatening injuries. The older male driver of the Cadillac was taken to the hospital for evaluation. His vehicle sustained front passenger side damage with airbags deployed. The female driver of the Honda was unharmed. A home a man built with his own hands was destroyed by a fire in Moore County. Monday morning, a fire destroyed a Cameron home that a man built with his own hands, displacing his family of five, spanning four generations. Authorities said there were two residents in the home when the fire broke out on White Meadows Drive near the Moore border in Lee County, but they were able to get out after seeing smoke at the front of the house. The owner of the home said that it took him about 6 months to build a three-story house himself some 20 years ago. One of the tankers had to be towed from the property before being replaced by another, which slowed down the process of completely extinguishing the fire. It took over an hour to knock down all the flames. Multiple fire departments responded to the call, and they are still investigating to determine the cause. Nearly 5 weeks after an overnight 9-cent spike, the traditional transportation energy price in North Carolina has fallen to $3.67 per gallon from $4.21. That's according to AAA. Up to seventh best or lowest average in the nation a week ago, the Old North State slipped back to number 11 this week for a gallon of regular unleaded gasoline. The average price dropped 8 cents. It had been coming down at 20-cent clips and stands 54 cents better than a month ago and 80 cents worse than a year ago. Nationally, the average is $4.06. And finally, the Lee County Board of Commissioners will hold a special called meeting beginning at 6 p.m. Monday, June 29th, with its purpose being to address two matters, a public hearing and consideration of adoption of the 26-27 fire district tax rates and any other matters related to the fiscal year 2026-27 Lee County budget. The meeting will be held in the multipurpose room of the Lee County Main Library, located at 1740 Bragg Street, behind the Credit Union. We'll have complete details on these and other stories at 10:04, and we'll look at today's weather.
2: Good morning. It's a comfortable start to the day with temperatures in the 60s, but it's going to be hotter this afternoon than yesterday. We'll have mostly cloudy skies to start, then gradually becoming sunny with a high of 92 and winds out of the southwest. Tonight, mostly clear with a low of 72. Heat turns up for us on Thursday. We'll have a high near 98 with heat index values near 105. And we could have winds gusting to 30 miles per hour out of the southwest. Also a chance for strong thunderstorms.
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0: MetLife Stadium, but you can't call it that because of sponsorships. And now the story is TMZ says Travis and Taylor, they're getting married, Madison Square Garden, July the 3rd. They're building a big stage. There will be live music. I wonder how much tickets will cost. Well, you don't think that. I mean, they sell tickets to everything, don't they? Will it turn into something that's like commercial or... But 20,000 people fit into Madison Square Garden. You'd think I'd still be on the list for an invite.
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0: Carly Simon. She has a new album out. I heard a little bit of it this past week. It's not bad. It's Carly Simon. I'm Mark Elliott. The Beatles and Bob Dylan more, the greatest hits of all time.
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2: Good morning. I'm Margaret Murchison. It's Wednesday, the 17th of June, 2026. Only a few days remaining in this month. And high heat is building through tomorrow ahead of the Friday rain and storm chance. So after a pleasant Tuesday, it's back to summer heat today. And we could break records by Thursday. And on Wednesday, the clouds will be decreasing with highs in the mid-90s. Thursday, nearing record highs, highs in the upper 90s. A few evening or overnight showers and storms. Then Friday, potential for rain and storms through early afternoon with highs in the or near 90. The week started off with low humidity and comfortable temperatures, but that all changes today. Highs will climb back to the upper 90s to near 100 on tomorrow. The heat index is likely to climb back over 100 and will likely break the record of 98 degrees at RDU set in 2015. We've tied or broken 15 record highs this year, and that's the most on record, and we're just a little past halfway through 2026. In addition to that, there's a level one isolated risk of severe storms Thursday night. The chance of showers and storms Thursday most likely arrives after 8 or 9 p.m., lingering into the overnight, and this heat builds ahead of storms Thursday that will likely target the evening in overnight hours. One of two may become strong or severe, but that threat is higher north. And meanwhile, potential tropical cyclone 1 formed yesterday morning in South Texas. That same system could bring us a better chance for rain by Friday. We will keep you informed. 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Anthony Antoine Perry, 33, was arrested by Sanford Police yesterday on a charge of order for arrest for failure to pay monies owed to the court. Also, an accident occurred on Westover Drive at Condor Street. It involved Travis Lee Petley. A Chapel Hill man drowned Monday at Jordan Lake after entering the water to retrieve a drifting boat. At approximately 11:24 a.m., Chatham County Emergency Communications received a report of a possible drowning near a lake access area off Martha's Chapel Church Road in the vicinity of 605 Farrington Point Road. Authorities identified the victim as Digwawan, 44, of Chapel Hill. According to information gathered during the investigation, one in three friends had been boating on Jordan Lake when they beached their boat along the shoreline. The boat later began drifting away from shore. Unattended, one entered the water to retrieve it, but encountered difficulty and was unable to reach the vessel or return safely to shore. Multiple agencies responded to the incident, including Chatham County Sheriff's Office, Chatham Fire Department, First Health, EMS, the North Carolina Wildlife Resources Commission, and the North Carolina Office of the Chief Medical Examiner. He was not wearing a life jacket at the time of the boat incident. As summer recreation activity continues on Jordan Lake and other waterways, authorities everywhere encourage boaters and swimmers to wear a properly fitted life jacket, whether they are on the water or not. We'll have complete details on these and other stories at 10:04, and we'll look at today's weather.
3: Good morning. It's a comfortable start to the day with temperatures in the 60s, but it's going to be hotter this afternoon than yesterday. We'll have mostly cloudy skies to start, then gradually becoming sunny with a high of 92 and winds out of the southwest. Tonight, mostly clear with a low of 72. Heat turns up for us on Thursday. We'll have a high near 98 with heat index values near 105. And we could have winds gusting to 30 miles per hour out of the southwest. Also a chance for strong thunderstorms.
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0: Well, good mountaintop morning to you, Sanford, North Carolina, and to everyone out there tuned in. Good morning to you. Welcome to another broadcast of the Mountaintop Morning Program. I am Jeff Mazingo, the pastor of Miracle Baptist Church, right here in lovely Sanford, North Carolina. And we thank God for allowing us to bring this program to you 6 days a week, Monday through Saturday at about this same time. The purpose of the program is to help you get your day off to a real good start. We want to encourage you to spend some time every day thinking about God and how good He is. We're confident that if you'll do that, it can brighten your morning and make the rest of your day so much better too. We have three objectives for each broadcast. We want to exhort sinners to get saved. We want to encourage the saints of God. And we want to exalt our Savior, Jesus Christ. So we are glad that you have joined us today, and we invite you to come along with us now as we head up to the mountaintop. If you're able to do so, please open your Bibles to Psalm 126. Psalm 126, we'll use that as our text this morning. And if you can't get your Bible out, that's okay. Be careful whatever you're doing this morning, and just keep that radio tuned in and listen with us for a while as we visit up on the mountaintop. Let's go to the Lord in prayer this morning. Father, we thank you for another good day you've given us. I thank you for all the listeners out there. I thank you for this broadcast, Lord, and I pray you'd bless all that's said and done this morning. Lord, be with those listeners and help them have a wonderful day. Protect them and bless them in whatever way they may need. Lord, be with us this morning as we turn to your word to read your word. Lord, I pray you'd bless the reading of your word and the preaching of your word. Give us what we need, and we'll thank you and praise you for all that you do. It's in Jesus Christ's name we pray. Amen. All right there, listeners, I'm turning to my Bible to Psalm 126, Psalm 126, and we're going to read this whole psalm, so we'll start in verse number 1. Psalm 126, verse 1, and the Bible says, "When the Lord turned again the captivity of Zion, we were like them that dream. Then was our mouth filled with laughter, and our tongue with singing. Then said they among the heathen, The Lord hath done great things for them. The Lord hath done great things for us, whereof we are glad. Turn again our captivity, O Lord, as the streams in the south. They that sow in tears shall reap in joy. He that goeth forth and weepeth bearing precious seed shall doubtless come again with rejoicing, bringing his sheaves with him." And we'll get on with the message here there, listeners. Praise God for his word. You know, in our text here, we see God had done a mighty work for the people there. And perhaps this is talking about the Jewish people when they're returning from maybe one of their returns from the Babylonian captivity there. But God had done a great work for them. And the work was so great that they said it was like a dream, and it caused the people to laugh and to sing. And it was such a wonderful thing God had done that even the heathen people took notice, and they had to admit God's great work for his people. Now, the people were glad over the great things that God had done for them. And though they were glad for the past, they seemed like they were in a situation where they needed God to deliver them and bless them again. But the people, they were looking beyond their current sorrows or struggles. They were looking forward to a good end that they were trusting God for, amen. Hey, they recognized that they might face difficulty, and in this situation, they very well would have a responsibility of their own to do some things, but ultimately, they trusted God to bless them again and to restore their joy to them, praise God. Well, the message title this morning, such as it is, and just a thought for us, is God can do it again. God can do it again, amen. The people realized that he could do again what he had previously done for them. And I'll tell you there, listener, it's the same for us today. He's the same God. God does not change, the Bible tells us. God says in his word, "For I am the Lord, I change not." The Bible says God is the Father of lights, with whom is no variableness, neither shadow of turning. God's still omnipotent. That's all powerful. He's still eternal. He's not weakened, and he's not diminished in any way. The Bible tells us, "Behold, the Lord's hand is not shortened that it cannot save, neither his ear heavy that it cannot hear." And I'll tell you, God's not dead. He's not gone anywhere. He's not slumbering. The Bible again says, "Behold, he that keepeth Israel shall neither slumber nor sleep." Praise God. God can do it again. Now, what are you talking about, Jeff? Well, you know, I don't know about you there, listeners, but I know as I've come up through the years, I hear a lot about what God has done in the past. And I praise God for that, amen. You might even remember, and I know I remember some wonderful things that we've seen God do. And it's good to remember those things that God's done and to be thankful for them. Those are wonderful. But we cannot rest on the past. We need God today, amen. We need Him to work today. And I want to see God do it again today, amen. Some of those things He's done in the past, and even more. We need God to do it again, praise God. Hey, first of all, I want to see God save souls again. And that's all the time I want to see God save souls again. Hey, we hear about in the past the great numbers of people that they said were saved and the great awakenings in our country, the revivals in the past. Hey, I want to see those types of things happen again. But even if it's just one soul, I want to see God save souls again. Amen. Hey, it has a great benefit for that person to get saved. Hey, there's still people today who are lost. They're hurting, and they're leaving this life and going to hell every single day. But Jesus died for them just like He died for the people that He saved in the past, and He can still save people today too, amen, if folks will place their faith in Him and the work He did in dying in their place, amen. And I want to see that. I want to see God save people because it benefits them. I want to see them. I want to see God save people, but I want to see God save people again because it glorifies God when He saves a soul. And it encourages us who are believers when we see God save people. That's why I say, I want to see Him do it again. I want to see Him save people, amen. But I want to see God do it again. I want to see Him bless, use, and grow churches. I'm talking about local churches. And as the pastor of Miracle Baptist Church, especially Miracle Baptist Church, praise God, I want to see Him bless the church and grow it and use it. But churches, local churches all across this land, I want to see Him do that. And I'm not talking about, you know, the modern worldly compromising ways of man where we just draw people in to entertain them or something like that. I'm talking about back to a day when church mattered and it was respected in the community. Now I'm thinking about those old preachers that we hear about in the past. Hey, where are those kind of faithful men, those leaders? We need those kind of preachers today, amen. And I'm talking about a time when people came and they participated in the church where God would move into services, lives were changed, and people were helped. Hey, and the gospel went out from the local church with an impact. And it had an impact locally and all around the world. Hey, I want to see God do that again, amen. I want to see God bless His people, His church, and this nation again. We need a revival in the church at large, amen? We need a revival in our country today. We need people to turn back to God and get right with God, and I want to see God do a work and make that happen again, amen? I want to see God meet special needs. Over and over again, I want to see Him meet special needs. I'm talking about answering prayers. And I'm not talking about just some general prayer where we can say, yeah, maybe God worked in that. No, when you pray, it's a good idea to pray specifically. And when God meets that need, He answers that prayer. You praise God. You let other people know about it. Amen. Praise God. I'd like to see God do that again to meet special needs and answer prayers. Hey, I want to see God. I need to see God just renew His mercies and His compassions in my life. Day by day, I need that. The Bible says it's available to us, His mercies and His compassions day by day. They're new for us. I need that in my life. And so I want to see Him do it again. Watch over me, meet my needs, meet our needs, lead us, guide us. I need God to do it again today. I'm going to need Him to do it again tomorrow. I'm going to need Him to do it again next week. And I'm convinced 100 years from now, I'm still going to need God to still be giving me His mercies and His compassions every single day. We'll get to a conclusion here this morning. Hey, like the psalmist, we need God to do it again. He's the same God. He does not change. If we're not seeing Him work, maybe if anything's different, it's probably us because He is the same God. And yes, I understand our world seems like it's just getting more and more wicked, and it seems to be getting harder and harder, and it's more and more difficult to have an impact for God, maybe it seems like, or to make any headway. Well, we need to rely on God and not rely on ourselves. God's greater than this world. He's greater than anything you'll come across. Nothing's too hard for Him. And like our psalmist, we need to also do our part, though. We need to get serious about our situation. The situation of this world, situation of lost folks that need the gospel, and we are the ones that are supposed to take the gospel to them, amen, and we're to be having an impact in this world for God. We need to get serious about that and get serious with God. The Christian life is not a game. If you've got sin in your life, if I've got sin in my life, we need to get that dealt with and get rid of that. And then we need to do what God gives us to do. And every one of his people, those who are saved, they've been born again, God's given us a work to do. I got a whole list of them I can give to us, but I'm not going to do it this morning. Just if God's given you something to do, then you need to get busy about it, amen. Do what he gives you to do. Why would we expect God to do anything, show up and do a great and mighty work, while we think we can just sit back, relax, fulfill our own selfish motives and our own desires there? Hey, we need to earnestly seek God, call out to God. And I want to tell you, the mighty works he's done in the past, he can do it again. Amen. Well, that's the message for us this morning. As we get to the end of today's broadcast, we thank God again for this opportunity to visit with you. And we thank you for being with us today. I want to invite you to come out and visit with us at Miracle Baptist Church. We're located at 830 Harvey Falk Road, Sanford, North Carolina. Our service times are Sunday school at 10 a.m., Sunday morning service at 11 a.m., Sunday evening service at 6 p.m., and our Wednesday night prayer meeting at 6 p.m. We've got a great congregation of folks out there. You come see us if you can. If you're already a member of a good Bible-believing, Bible-preaching church, you be faithful to that work. And if you'd like to contact our church, the phone number is 919-499-1722. Our time's gone again today. This is Brother Jeff signing off, and I look forward to meeting with you again for the next Mountaintop Morning. Hallelujah.
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morning to you. Welcome into the Pop Shop. I'm John Mann, and today is Wednesday, June the 17th, 2026, and, well, comfortable outside this morning. The clouds have looked like they have cleared out for the most part, and we are dealing with mostly sunny skies now here in at least the tramway area. Don't know exactly if what you got in over your head right now this morning, but most of the clouds have cleared out here in Lee County and looking pretty good outside this morning. It is going to be warmer today than yesterday, and the real heat turns up for tomorrow. Looks like we're in for a stretch of a good 5, 6, 7 days here with at least 90 degree temperatures. We have one day where we will reach just 90 degrees, so we could stay in the 80s that day, but for the most part, that's Saturday, and that other than that, though, it looks like we're going to be in the 90s for the remainder of the 7-day forecast. So buckle in for some warmer temperatures, as we've had kind of a little bit of a break from the heat on Monday and Tuesday, which was nice to get that break from the heat. And today, the humidity levels are going to stay somewhat reasonable for us, so not quite as humid today as it will be tomorrow, with those heat index values tomorrow being up near 105 degrees. So we'll take a look at the full forecast coming up for you in just a few minutes. We'll go ahead and take a look at the drive around Central North Carolina, as US 1 doing fine all the way up to I-40 in Raleigh. A little yellow on the map there in Apex, but not as bad as it oftentimes is. So looking good. 40 eastbound into downtown Raleigh, looking like it's moving at posted speeds. And 40 westbound heading out towards the airport and to RTP. Not seeing much of a delay. A little bit right there at the Wade Avenue merge. But other than that, moving fine out towards 540 along 40 westbound. Drive down towards Fayetteville, seeing your usual backup there as you approach the Bass Road interchange. And those delays going back to the Harnett County line on 24 and 87. 87 coming out of Spout Springs back into Sanford, looking good up to the 421 bypass. Smooth sailing on the bypass and at cruising at posted speeds out to Lillington and Siler City. No troubles heading down to Southern Pines this morning. The drive out of Carthage looking good on 15501 and 15501 up to Pittsboro. Also delay-free. So all the major roadways here in Lee County looking good. It looks like our surrounding counties are doing well. And we'll keep an eye on the traffic map for you, let you know if we see anything change. And we want to remind you our phone lines are open to you and available if you have any items to buy, sell, trade, give away, or if you're looking for any items, we'll see if we can help you find those items. And if you're having a yard sale this weekend, let us know about it. We'll be happy to get that up there. Or if your church or any other nonprofit is having any type of an event that you would like for our listeners to know about, we'll be happy to get that announcement out for you as well. All right, so that's a look at our traffic this morning, and let's go ahead and take a look at our almanac numbers, let you know what we had for our highs and low temperatures. And we will tell you here in Lee County at the Raleigh Executive Jetport, just missed the 90s yesterday, 89 degrees for a high temperature, and the low temperature yesterday, 61 degrees. Record high for today, 99 degrees in 1945. That record should be safe today. The record low is 50 degrees.

storm is tropical cyclone number one, with maximum sustained winds at 30 miles per hour. The movement of this is to the northeast at about 7 miles per hour, and it's just off the coast of Houston, or just off the coast of Texas near Houston. And we're going to watch this as it goes through, and it could cause some dangerous flooding. They tell us that a low-pressure system moving northeastward along the middle Texas coast expected to cause life-threatening flooding across portions of the southeastern United States. Now, I haven't seen anything about how this is going to, if this will impact our weather, but there is quite a bit of rain throughout the southeastern United States, just not quite reaching as far north as we are. South Carolina and Georgia, they're all seeing quite a bit of rain over the last 24 hours. And southern portions, this morning, a few showers remain in South Carolina and Georgia. And then along the Florida Panhandle and then the coast of Alabama and Mississippi and Louisiana, and also around the Houston area and into the Gulf, seeing quite a bit of rain shower activity. So that's what we're looking at, and we'll continue to watch this storm as it tracks towards the northeast. And as far as the direction of the storm, it looks like it's going to be by 1 p.m. Wednesday, should be just off the coast of Houston. Right now it's a little south of Houston. And then by the time we get to, and it could be a tropical storm at that point this afternoon, and then by the time we get to 1 a.m. on Thursday, it looks like this is going to move inland into Louisiana, and we'll see where it goes from there. That's about the end of that track that they have for us. So we'll watch this and see how it all develops over the next couple of days. All right, so that's a look at our tropics for this morning. Let's go ahead and take a look at the sun and moon cycle for today. Twilight now beginning at 5:32, ending at 9:05. The length of visible light now 15 hours, 32 minutes. The sunrise 6:02 this morning, setting this evening at 8:35. And that gives us a length of day of 14 hours and 33 minutes. Tomorrow will be 10 seconds longer than today. The moonrise, 8:37 this morning, setting this evening at 11:19. Just 11% of the moon is currently visible to us as we're in that waxing crescent phase, and the full moon comes up on June the 29th. And no general chance for any rain showers over the next 6 hours. Pollen is high today, grass pollen the main contributor. Air quality moderate today, air quality index of 63, and our UV index today very high with a daytime UV of 8. So that's a look at our astronomical numbers for this morning. And as far as rainfall outside of the what we're seeing in the south, seeing some, looks like some considerable amount of rain up into Wisconsin and Illinois. That's going to be the northern portions of Illinois with some yellows and reds on the map. These storms just off to the west of Des Moines, Iowa. And looks like heavy rain about to come into Chicago, Madison, Wisconsin, Milwaukee, looking like they're going to be seeing some heavy rain. Minneapolis is about to come out of some heavy rain up into Minnesota, North Dakota, South Dakota, seeing some showers and also a few showers back into Montana. The Pacific Northwest dry this morning. Matter of fact, all of the West Coast is dry. And then out west in Denver and New Mexico, Arizona, Utah, Nevada, no rain in those states as well. That extends back into Kansas as well. So most of the rain in the Midwest this morning and then into the deep south. And we have some showers off on the coast this morning. We had quite a bit of rain activity in the southeastern portion of North Carolina over the last day. And still seeing some rain along the coast from about the Wilmington area up towards Cape Hatteras. Rain off of the coast as well. And looks like just a few showers in the central portions of South Carolina. All right, so that's a look at what we're seeing as far as our current conditions are for outside this morning. National Weather Service does want us to pass this information along to you, that we have hot and humid conditions are expected tomorrow. Temperatures likely to reach into the middle 90s to around 100 degrees with heat index values as high as 108. Additionally, isolated to scattered strong to severe storms capable of producing damaging straight-line winds will be possible Thursday afternoon and into the evening as well. Now, I also got a message from the Salvation Army, and they are in need of some items. As the temperatures rise, their clients

0: are going through hygiene supplies very quickly, and they say that they've been asking for folks to help out on Facebook and sent requests to various nonprofits in the area, but they still are in desperate need of some items. So if you can come up with some of these items, we'll tell you where you can donate them. Shampoo, conditioners, lotions in travel or small sizes, toothpaste. They say they have plenty of toothbrushes right now, but they do need toothpaste. Bandanas, female sanitary items, fingernail clippers, hair ties, lip balm, gum and mints, rain slickers, brushes, combs, and sunscreen. So if you can help out with any of these needs, you can drop these off at the Salvation Army over at 1740 South Horner Boulevard here in Sanford. So we wanted to get that information out there since we are going to be dealing with these hot temperatures certainly for the next week. If you can help out with any of these items, once again, they need shampoo, conditioners, and lotions, toothpaste, bandanas, female sanitary items, fingernail clippers, hair ties, lip balm, gum and mints, rain slickers, brushes, combs, and sunscreen. So if you can help out, get those donations over to the Salvation Army, 1740 South Horner Boulevard in Sanford. And we'll make sure we get this mentioned a couple of times, and I know Margaret will have that in her mailbag as well. So just wanted to make sure that we got that out there early this morning. If you can help out the Salvation Army with any of those items, please do so and help them beat the heat. And I know that our listeners will come together and come up with some of those items. You don't have to spend a lot of money. Just if everybody out there listening helps out just a little bit, that will go a long way to benefit the Salvation Army. All right, now we're at 19 minutes after 8 o'clock here on Central Carolina's morning radio program. You're tuned in to the Swap Shop on Super Hits WWGP. Glad to have you along with us. 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Good idea to go there each and every day so you can check out the listings over the last 7 days here on the Swap Shop. All right, let's go ahead and take a look at the 7 and 10-day forecast, let you know what we can expect over the next 7 and 10 days. Today, well, we started off with some clouds early this morning, but they started clearing off from the west to the east, and it looks like we're into the mostly sunny conditions today. Hotter today than yesterday, but once again, the humidity is not going to be too bad. Highs today will reach into the low to mid-90s. Higher heat is forecast for tomorrow. And we may probably have a heat advisory be issued for tomorrow, but we have not had any of that issued just yet. Now, tomorrow, a high temperature of 98, 99 degrees, partly cloudy skies, just a 20% chance of showers. But if we do have showers develop, they could be strong. No watches or warnings about severe weather just yet, but any storms that do form tomorrow could produce some very strong straight-line winds. And once again, those high temperatures up near 100 degrees. Low temperature on Thursday night, not going to get all that cool for us. We'll have a low of 74. Friday, thunderstorms and rain will be possible, and it looks like the best chance that we're going to have over the next 7 days. 60% chance of showers on Friday with a high temperature of 91 and a low temperature of 66. As we head into Saturday, mostly clear skies, and it looks like it's going to be a dry day, and starting off pretty comfortable in the morning with those temperatures in the mid-60s. And Saturday going to be cooler, well, pretty close to Friday, but certainly cooler than Thursday. We'll have a high Saturday of 90 degrees with mostly clear skies and a low in the mid-60s, so pretty comfortable for us overnight on Saturday. As we head into Sunday, partly cloudy skies, high temperature of 94, low temperature of 73. And Monday, 95 degrees and a chance of a thunderstorm at 30%. 75 degrees will be the low temperature on Monday. And then on Tuesday, back down near 90 degrees with partly cloudy skies. And low temperature in the mid-70s again for us on Tuesday. So let's look at your 7-day forecast. As we head into the 10-day forecast and get past Tuesday of next week, looks like we'll continue with temperatures near 90 degrees Wednesday and Thursday. Low temperatures will be in the mid-60s, and looks like for the most part we'll be dry Wednesday and Thursday. And then the end of the 10-day forecast next Friday, the 26th of June. Hard to believe that we're going to be towards the 26th of June. 91 degrees for a high temperature, and 68 degrees for our low. So let's look at our current conditions as we get this morning started off. Reminder, our lines are open at 919-775-1050. We'd love to get your items on the air for you and see if we can't help you sell them. All right, let you know one of the stories in the news this morning. Federal agents arrested five men across four different states for allegedly planning and coordinated attack on Sunday's UFC Freedom 250 event at the White House. According to the Department of Justice, the men had collected weapons and were plotting what authorities described as a mass casualty attack targeting U.S. officials. The FBI identified the group and moved in to make arrests over the weekend, preventing what could have been a devastating incident. Details about the plot was discovered, and what specific weapons were involved, well, those are all still coming out. But I don't know if you've seen anything on that that attack that could have happened at the UFC Freedom 250 event at the White House. And luckily, FBI was able to find out information about it. I think one article I saw, and I don't know that this has been confirmed, that it was one of the participants' parents that brought the FBI attention to the FBI about it. Not sure if that's accurate or not. I just saw one headline on that yesterday afternoon. So we'll find out more information as that becomes available. But that's what's in the news during hour number one of the Swap Shop. We're now at 23 minutes after 8 o'clock, and 71 degrees outside with winds coming out of the west-southwest at 6 miles per hour and not dealing with any heat index this morning so far. So that's good news. All right, let's go ahead and get you the impossible question for today. And to give you a chance to ponder on this for a little while. The top three things that ruin a woman's day are one, argument with their partner. Oh, okay. All right, I gave away the first answer. So that's give you a chance to think of two more of those. Just giving you an example there. The top three things that ruin a woman's day or one, argument with their partner. Now, there's two other things that ruin a woman's day and give you a chance to think about those. So the top three things that ruin a woman's day are one, argument with their partner, and see if you can come up with the numbers two and three. We'll give you the answer to that question coming up in just a little bit. As the morning goes along, we'll get to some things that happened on this date in history. We'll go over some music history for the 60s and 70s. Here on Super Hits WWGP, we'll go over some June 17th celebrity or well-known personality birthdays. We'll get you a word of the day today. We actually have a word of the day today that I was not familiar with. So we'll tell you what that word is coming up in a little bit. We'll also get to some offbeat news stories. And we'll let you know what folks are celebrating or recognizing for today. And, of course, World Cup's going on. Have you been seeing any of those stories coming out about the World Cup? And so many fascinating stories about people from all over the world coming to the United States and discovering what a wonderful place we live in. We certainly do live in a wonderful place. And they're coming here and they're seeing Buc-ee's and Walmarts and Targets and the grocery stores and multiple grocery stores, all of them with full shelves of food. And the case all around the world. So people are coming here and quite impressed with the United States. Well, Kansas City rolled out the warm welcome for Argentina supporters ahead of the World Cup Group J debut against Algeria on Tuesday. But one friendly rivalry quickly emerged. Who makes the best barbecue? South American fans have a long tradition of gathering with family and friends to watch matches over cold beer and grilled meats. And for Argentines, asado is as central to their culture as soccer. I'll tell you a little bit more about that in just a second, but right now we do have caller number one ready to go, so let's turn our attention over to the phones. Welcome into the Swap Shop. You're on the air.
1: Good morning.
0: Good morning.
1: Hey, Ryan. I got a 2006 Silverado 8-foot bed. four-door.
2: And for Argentine, a pop-up.
1: Pickup. $1,500 motor blow.
2: A little bit more about that in just a second, but right now we do have a
0: All right, that motor. You say $1,500 or $1,600?
1: $1,500.
0: All right, and anything else to add today?
1: No, sir. I put it on the other day. I said short bed, but it's a long bed.
0: All right.
1: It's an
0: 8-foot bed.
1: 8-foot bed. 910. 303-1827.
0: All right, that's 303-1827. That's the 910 area code.
2: All right, and anything else?
1: Yes, sir.
0: All right, well, thank you, sir. I hope you have a good day.
1: You too, man. Thank you.
0: Thank you. All right, we got a 2006 Chevy Silverado with four doors and an 8-foot bed, long bed, bad motor on it. $1,500 is the price. Phone number 910-303-1827. Again, that's 910-303-1827. Again, 910-303-1827. All right, so let's see who has better barbecue. In a region that prides itself on its own barbecue heritage, visitors have been eager to sample the local fare. At Joe's Kansas City Barbecue, a local institution housed in a gas station on the Kansas side of the metropolitan area spanning Kansas and Missouri, lines snaked out the door. The eatery, a favorite of celebrities including late chef Anthony Bourdain, has seen a surge in business with World Cup visitors. Now, General Manager Victor Brummel says to be able to be on the world stage here means a lot to the people who are in Kansas City, and they're getting into the soccer spirit just as much. Now, in a city that hosts more than 100 barbecue restaurants, he held the local dry rub. We don't need to sauce anything up too much. We like the taste, the meat, and we like to let it speak for itself, Brummel said. For Argentina supporters, however, loyalty to Asado runs deep. That was on display on Monday evening when they gathered for a meat-filled party in Mill Creek Park, another Kansas City landmark located on the Missouri side. Nothing compares to good Argentine barbecue. I wouldn't miss an Argentine barbecue for anything. That's what fan Alejandro said at Joe's, but this one is very good. The debate over barbecue supremacy may remain unresolved as the reigning champions prepare to take on Algeria with the white and blue jerseys ubiquitous across the city, but fans conceded the quality of the U.S. offering, saying, the Argentine barbecue is my favorite, but this one is really good, supporter Christian said as he queued to try the famed brisket at Joe's. His son, Roman, seemed converted. He said, amazing. All right. Probably not going to solve the great barbecue question over the World Cup, but it does sound like they're enjoying it if they prefer their hometown barbecue, which who would blame anybody for preferring their hometown barbecue? But they're still giving the good kudos to the barbecue there in Kansas City. All right, there you go. We'll get to some more offbeat news stories as the morning goes along. Right now, it's time for us to get to our first commercial break of the morning. 2006 Chevy Silverado, four-door, 8-foot bed, bad engine, $1,500, 910-303-1827. Again, that's 910-303-1827. 1827. 31 minutes after 8 o'clock. 71 degrees is the air temperature outside. We have no heat index just yet. Winds coming out of the west-southwest at 6 miles per hour. Well, glad to have you along with us. Hope your morning is going off well to start and rest of your day. Hope it gets even better as the day goes along. Right now, though, we're going to take a quick time out, get a little music on for you, and then we'll be back in a few minutes to open back up the phone lines and news with Margaret in less than 15 minutes.
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0: All right, welcome back. That'll get your blood rolling this morning. The devil with the blue dress on, and good golly, Miss Molly, Mitch Ryder and the Detroit Wills. From 1966 on Super Hits WWGP, playing you the best music from the 60s and 70s. All right, we also want to remind you on Saturdays to stick with us after the Swap Shop on Saturdays for Greatest Hits USA from 11 a.m. until 2 p.m., playing you the top hits from the 60s and 70s, but also providing you with the fun facts that makes it all come alive with host Chuck Matthews, and he'll give you the stories behind the songs just like radio used to. That is Greatest Hits USA on GP from 11 till 2 o'clock, immediately following the Swap Shop. And I want to remind you, George will be returning this weekend. We've had Bryson in on Saturdays for the last couple of weeks, but George will be back in on Saturday, so be sure to get your calls in to George on Saturday. And news with Margaret coming up in about 5 minutes from right now, so if you'd like to get in, we will leave the phone lines open here for a few more minutes, give you a chance to get your items on. Or, once again, if you're looking for something, we'll see if we can't help you find what you are looking for. And we started off with the 2006 Chevy Silverado with four doors and an 8-foot bed. Now, the engine is not working. $1,500 is the price. The phone number, 910-303-1827. Again, that's 910-303-1827. And our number, 775-1050. All right, so let's go ahead and go over our celebrity birthdays for today and see who we have on the birthday list for today. Well, Kendrick Lamar, celebrating his 39th birthday today. Compton-based rapper known for his introspective lyrical style, who first gained critical acclaim for his 2011 album, Section 80. His third album, 2015's To Pimp a Butterfly, helped him earn a wider audience, leading to 7 Grammy Awards between 2015 and 2016. And also on the birthday list today, Abella Weems Lambert, she's celebrating her 30th birthday today. Venus Williams, the tennis player, she's celebrating a birthday today. She is 46 years old today. Won the Australian Open and the French Open singles competition in 1998. Goodness gracious, well over a quarter century ago. And compiled a number of tournament championships in doubles play along her younger sister, Serena Williams. Comedian Will Fort is celebrating his 55th birthday today. Actor, or 56th birthday today. Scott Atkins celebrating his 50th birthday today. Barry Manilow, still going strong at the age of 83. Singer, songwriter who produced, and producer who recorded I Write the Songs and Mandy, and is also known for his charity shows. Barry Manilow, also, I believe, the writer of such hits as I Am Stuck on Band-Aid, because Band-Aid stuck on me. And I believe also Sail with the Pilot. I think that was another one he did. Well, let's see. Let's see here. Yep. No. One Sail with the Pilot. It was State Farm. Like a Good Neighbor, State Farm is there. Manilow composed the melody in 1971 for a flat fee of $500. Band-Aid. I'm stuck on Band-Aid because Band-Aid stuck on me. That's a Barry Manilow. McDonald's. You Deserve a Break Today. He lent his vocals to the iconic mid-70s and early 80s campaign. Kentucky Fried Chicken, or now known as KFC. Grab a bucket of chicken. Stridex, give your face something to smile about. Pepsi, join the Pepsi people, fill in free. And Bowling, Bathroom Bowl Blues. So those are some of the legendary jingles of Barry Manilow. He certainly does write the songs. All right, he is once again celebrating his 83rd birthday today. Greg Kinnear celebrating his 63rd birthday today. Somebody that I've seen for many years. Never really too sure what all he does. Academy Award nominated actor, best known for his parts as Good As It Gets and Little Miss Sunshine. He also played roles in Invincible, Green Zone, Talk Soup, and Modern Family. He played Keegan Dean in Rake. Celebrating his 63rd birthday today, born back on June the 17th, 1963. And that's going to do it for our birthdays, but it gives me an opportunity to remind you that if you are a family or friend or somebody you go to church with is having a birthday today or during this month, let us know about it, and we'll give them a chance to win a birthday cake from our good friends over at Piggly Wiggly. And if you never tried the cakes over at Piggly Wiggly, get over there and try them. They're delicious. All right, it is now just about time for us to get a look at news with Margaret. Before we do, let's tell you about a fireball that people spotted over, well, it looks like over 15 states. A bright fireball illuminated the night sky over several states, including Illinois, Missouri, Arkansas, South Carolina, and Texas. The American Meteor Society said the fireball was spotted just after 10:30 p.m. Central Time on Sunday, with reports coming in from at least 15 states, including Alabama, Arkansas, Georgia, Iowa, Indiana, Kentucky, Mississippi, Missouri, Minnesota, Oklahoma, South Carolina, Tennessee, and Texas. Sounds like a country song, doesn't it? Some witnesses said the object appeared to break apart before disappearing from view. Experts said the object is believed to have been a meteor rather than a man-made space debris. The fireball's path is being analyzed to determine whether any fragments may have survived entry and made contact with the ground. Seems like we're having a lot of meteor sightings lately. Now, I guess there's probably always meteors going and coming through, but are they rarely, I guess, or not rarely, but not as often, are they big enough for us to see as they enter the atmosphere? But seems like we've had a good number of sightings over the last several months. Well, right now, we're going to get you updated on news with Margaret and see what she has for us, and then we'll be back in just a little bit to open back up our phone lines. And right now, as we break for news, it's 72 degrees outside. Winds remain fairly light out of the west at about 7 miles per hour. And still no heat index. Dew point, though, has worked its way up to 64 degrees. We'll be back.
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2: Good morning. I'm Margaret Murchison. It's Wednesday, the 17th of June, 2026, only a few days remaining in this month, and high heat is building through tomorrow ahead of the Friday rain and storm chance. So after a pleasant Tuesday, it's back to summer heat today, and we could break records by Thursday. And on Wednesday, the clouds will be decreasing with highs in the mid-90s. Thursday, nearing record highs, highs in the upper 90s, a few evening or overnight showers and storms. Then Friday, potential for rain and storms through early afternoon with highs in the or near 90. The week started off with low humidity and comfortable temperatures, but that all changes today. Highs will climb back to the upper 90s to near 100 on tomorrow. The heat index is likely to climb back over 100 and will likely break the record of 98 degrees at RDU set in 2015. We've tied or broken 15 record highs this year, and that's the most on record, and we're just a little past halfway through 2026. In addition to that, there's a level one isolated risk of severe storms Thursday night. A chance of showers and storms Thursday most likely arrives after 8 or 9 p.m., lingering into the overnight, and this heat builds ahead of storms Thursday that will likely target the evening and overnight hours. One of two may become strong or severe, but that threat is higher north. And meanwhile, potential tropical cyclone 1 formed yesterday morning in South Texas. That same system could bring us a better chance for rain by Friday. We will keep you informed. 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Anthony Antoine Perry, 33, was arrested by Sanford Police yesterday on a charge of order for arrest for failure to pay monies owed to the court. Also, an accident occurred on Westover Drive at Condor Street. It involved Travis Lee Petley. Chapel Hill man drowned Monday at Jordan Lake after entering the water to retrieve a drifting boat. At approximately 11:24 a.m., Chatham County Emergency Communications received a report of a possible drowning near a lake access area off Martha's Chapel Church Road in the vicinity of 605 Farrington Point Road. Authorities identified the victim as Digwawan, 44, of Chapel Hill. According to information gathered during the investigation, one and three friends had been boating on Jordan Lake when they beached their boat along the shoreline. The boat later began drifting away from shore. Unattended, one entered the water to retrieve it, but encountered difficulty and was unable to reach the vessel or return safely to shore. Multiple agencies responded to the incident, including Chatham County Sheriff's Office, Chatham Fire Department, First Health, EMS, the North Carolina Wildlife Resources Commission, and the North Carolina Office of the Chief Medical Examiner. He was not wearing a life jacket at the time of the boat incident. As summer recreation activity continues on Jordan Lake and other waterways, authorities everywhere encourage boaters and swimmers to wear a properly fitted life jacket, whether they are on the water or not. Three cars collided in front of Pinecroft Shopping Center at Highway 211 and Main Street in Moore County yesterday morning. Witnesses say a Volkswagen and a Cadillac collided in the intersection and then crashed into a Honda that was waiting at the light on Main Street. The VW was damaged on the passenger side and the airbags were deployed. The three occupants, including a small child, had non-life-threatening injuries. The older male driver of the Cadillac was taken to the hospital for evaluation. His vehicle sustained front passenger side damage with airbags deployed. The female driver of the Honda was unharmed. A home a man built with his own hands was destroyed by a fire in Moore County. Monday morning, a fire destroyed a Cameron home that a man built with his own hands, displacing his family of five, spanning four generations. Authorities said that there were two residents in the home when the fire broke out on White Meadows Drive near the Moore border in Lee County, but they were able to get out after seeing smoke at the front of the house. The owner of the home said that it took him about 6 months to build a three-story house himself some 20 years ago. One of the tankers had to be towed from the property before being replaced by another, which slowed down the process of completely extinguishing the fire. It took over an hour to knock down all the flames. Multiple fire departments responded to the call, and they are still investigating to determine the cause. Nearly 5 weeks after an overnight 9-cent spike the traditional transportation energy price in North Carolina has fallen to $3.67 per gallon from $4.21. That's according to AAA. Up to seventh best or lowest average in the nation a week ago, the Old North State slipped back to number 11 this week for a gallon of regular unleaded gasoline. The average price dropped 8 cents. It had been coming down at 20 cent clips and stands 54 cents better than a month ago and 80 cents worse than a year ago. Nationally, the average is $4.06. And finally, the Lee County Board of Commissioners will hold a special called meeting beginning at 6 p.m. Monday, June 29th, with its purpose being to address two matters, a public hearing and consideration of adoption of the 26-27 fire district tax rates and any other matters related to the fiscal year 2026-27 Lee County budget. The meeting will be held in the multipurpose room of the Lee County Main Library located at 1740 Bragg Street behind the Credit Union. We'll have complete details on these and other stories at 10:04 and we'll look at today's weather.
0: Good morning. It's a comfortable start to the day with temperatures in the 60s, but it's going to be hotter this afternoon than yesterday. We'll have mostly cloudy skies to start, then gradually becoming sunny with a high of 92 and winds out of the southwest. Tonight, mostly clear with a low of 72. Heat turns up for us on Thursday. We'll have a high near 98 with heat index values near 105. And we could have winds gusting to 30 miles per hour out of the southwest. Also a chance for strong thunderstorms.
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0: right, good morning to you. Welcome back in to Central Carolina's morning program. It is the Swap Shop on Super Hits WWGP. And thank you, Margaret, for that update on news. Margaret will give us another update at 10:10 this morning. So be sure to stick with us for all the latest going on here in Central North Carolina. All right, well, the impossible question of the day is out there for you. If you would like to try and think of the answer to this, we have the top three things that can ruin a woman's day. And I gave you one of the answers, argument with a partner. See if you can't come up with two other things that can ruin a woman's day. And as we move along here this morning, we'll get to some music history from the 60s and 70s. We'll get to some other things that happened on this date in history. We'll also give you the word of the day, which is a new word to me. At least when I first looked at it, it did not occur to me that I've heard it before, but I may have. Just may not remember it. But we'll give you the word of the day coming up here in a little bit. And we'll tell you what wandered onto a stage performance of Romeo and Juliet. Something that you would not expect to wander out on the stage. We'll tell you what that is coming up during the next hour of the Swap Shop. We'll get those phone lines back open for you here in about 5 minutes. 2006 Chevy Silverado, four-door, with an 8-foot bed, long bed, bad engine on it. $1,500 is the price. If you'd like to find out more about the 2006 Chevy Silverado, phone number is 910-303-1827. Again, that's 910-303-1827. Well, glad to have you along with us this morning. We'll be back in just a little bit to get to some more phone calls, and we'll let you know what folks are celebrating or recognizing today during the second hour of the Swap Shop. We'll also let you know what wandered onto the stage, and we'll give you the answer to the impossible question coming up here in just a little bit. As we break, it is now 72 degrees, Swap Shop time, 9 o'clock.
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2: AP News, I'm Marcela Sanchez. Iran will immediately take steps to reopen the Strait of Hormuz once a tentative deal with the U.S. to end the war is signed and will be allowed to sell its oil without restrictions. This was according to leaked copies of an interim agreement that officials say broadly matches the document. The accord also envisions Iran receiving at least $300 billion to rebuild after the war. But at the Group of Seven summit in France, President Trump said the U.S. won't spend 10 cents to help Iran build. The agreement also says the U.S. would work to end all U.S. and United Nations sanctions imposed on Tehran if a final agreement addressing Iran's nuclear program is reached. The agreement is set to be signed in Switzerland on Friday. AP correspondent Julie Walker reports Luigi Mangione's hearing has been delayed after the DA failed to tell the jail he was needed in court.
3: A hearing in Luigi Mangione's state murder case and the killing of UnitedHealthcare CEO Brian Thompson was postponed until Wednesday after prosecutors said they failed to inform his jailers that he was needed in court. Judge Gregory Caro had scheduled a hearing for Tuesday but adjourned it after the assistant district attorney told him prosecutors had failed to send required paperwork. Caro had been expected to rule on an unspecified matter after holding a secret hearing 2 weeks ago. He said he sealed the virtual proceeding at the request of the defense. He's pled not guilty to murder charges in both cases. Julie Walker, New York.
2: Wall Street pointed toward modest gains in pre-market trading and oil traded below $80 a barrel. People jumped out of their vehicles and rushed to help after a plane crashed on a highway and caught fire in Laredo, Texas. Police say six people were on the business jet last night and one person died. This is AP News.
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0: Mostly sunny and warm for us this afternoon with a high of 92 and winds coming out of the southwest between 5 and 10 miles per hour. Tonight, mostly clear with a low near 72. Thursday, a chance for showers and thunderstorms, and some of those storms could become strong. We'll have mostly sunny skies with a high of 98 with heat index values near 105. Thursday night, the storm chances continue, mostly cloudy with a low of 71.
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Welcome back into the Swap Shop as we get our number two started off. Still at 73 degrees outside. Winds coming out of the west at 6 miles per hour. Dew point at 64 degrees. And I don't know about you, but starting to feel back like myself again after staying up late watching Carolina Hurricanes hockey. So once again, congratulations to the Stanley Cup champions, the Carolina Hurricanes, and getting that championship on Sunday evening. Fortunately, it was not an overtime game and was wrapped up before 11 o'clock, but still a late night for me on Sunday night, late night on Thursday night, and kind of nice just to be able to last two nights, go to bed on time, and get caught up a little bit on sleep on Monday night, but felt like I really got a full night's sleep last night and kind of feeling back to normal again. And if you want to participate in the Carolina Hurricanes Parade, it is going to be on Saturday at 11 a.m. The parade begins at the intersection of Hillsborough Street and St. Mary Street in Raleigh, travels east on Hillsborough Street, turns right onto Salisbury Street, left onto Morgan Street, and right onto Fayetteville Street, and ends at Davie Street. And a post-parade rally will take place on City Plaza on Fayetteville Street. So that's taking place this coming Saturday morning. If you want to celebrate, along with a lot of Caniacs are going to be out there as these parades. Don't get them very often. Matter of fact, I think that the Carolina Hurricanes, the only professional team to win a championship in the state of North Carolina. So in the state of North Carolina, we have only had two of these parades. Once in 2006, and now again in 2026. And the 2006 one, though, was much different. They just did all that around the Carter-Finley Stadium. They didn't go into downtown Raleigh. They started at the Murphy Center, which is basically the field house, albeit a field house on steroids, at the football field. And then they went around the football field over to the arena, which at that time, I guess it was the RBC Center, I guess, at that time. But this time, they're actually going to be doing it downtown. There'll be a lot of folks down there and enjoying it. And as long as they're doing it downtown, there's going to be some trees with some shade, which would not have been the case in 2006. Also heard there's, I believe, 500,000 more people. And I don't know if that was Wake County or Raleigh. Since 2006. Must be Wake County. I can't imagine they've added 500,000 to the city of Raleigh in the last 20 years, but don't have any doubt that they've added 500,000 in Wake County in the last 20 years. All right, so that's taking place on Saturday. Phone lines are back open at 919-775-1050. We'd love to hear from you if you'd like to get in touch with us this morning and sell or buy or look for something to buy. We'll see if we can't help you find that. All right, let's let you know what folks are celebrating today as we get our number two started off here today. And today is Global Garbage Man Day. It is National Apple Strudel Day, National Eat Your Vegetables Day, Stewart's Root Beer Day, World Croc Day, and World Day to Combat Desertification and drought. So that's what folks are celebrating today. And let's talk about a little bit about eating our vegetables on National Eat Your Vegetables Day. Today we focus on staying healthy by making sure we eat plenty of vegetables. The goal of the day is to eat vegetables at every meal, as well as for any snacks. Thankfully, this is easy to do as there are many vegetables to choose from. Some common vegetables include potatoes. Does that include French fries and potato chips? Carrots, corn, peas, cucumbers, tomatoes, garlic, onion, broccoli, cauliflower, celery, zucchini, artichokes, beets, spinach, radish, beans, cabbage, lettuce, and ginger. There are two basic types of vegetables, one that is more starchy and higher in calories, and one that is more water-rich. Vegetables have great versatility and can be eaten raw or can be cooked, boiled, steamed, baked, or dried, and more. Grilled, excellent, grilled. They are highly nutritious and contain vitamins, minerals, fiber,
and phytonutrients. Eating them can help reduce the risk of obesity, diabetes, and some cancers. Eating them also boosts the immune system, regulates metabolism, protects the heart, regulates blood pressure, helps skin and bones, and helps with gut health as well. Among other things, doctors recommend eating at least 5 servings a day, which can easily be accomplished on National Eat Your Vegetables Day. Now, vegetables have been an important food since the time of early civilization. The first hunter-gatherers began domesticating wheat about 11,000 years ago.

and eat them for snacks. Perhaps the best way to celebrate is eat nothing but vegetables today. Here are a few ideas to get you on the path of eating vegetables and some things to do related to vegetables. Eat raw vegetables. Have a snack made with vegetables. Does that mean you can include ranch dressing? Because I'm perfectly happy to eat carrots and ranch dressing. Be happy to do that. I think they probably want you to leave the ranch dressing out. Make the meal with vegetables. Make a meal with vegetables. Go to the farmer's market or do some gardening. Learn more about vegetables. Learn about the health benefits of different vegetables. And you can learn about the history of different vegetables as well on National Eat Your Vegetables Day. And you don't have to convince me to eat vegetables. I like pretty much all vegetables. And that's really, when I go over to my mom's house on Sundays for lunch, I always tell her that, you know, I'm mostly interested in the vegetables. Whatever meat we have, that's fine. I'll be happy with it. I request meatloaf. That's my favorite, but she does. I rarely get that. But usually not all that concerned about the main entree. But, of course, I will eat the main dish. But really, I load my plate up with whatever vegetables she has. And I love it when she makes a salad or something along those lines. So I don't have to convince me to eat my vegetables. It's because I eat meat pretty much all week long. So and I don't get enough raw vegetables and cooked vegetables. And one thing I need to do is get over to B&B Market. If I get over to B&B Market, I'll be able to get plenty of vegetables. It's a place to go in Sanford when you're looking for fresh, field-grown produce. 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We have Father's Day coming up this weekend. 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They take debit, credit, and EBT cards at B&B Market, a country store in the city. 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Trey and the rest of the folks over there, good people. And if you've never been, or if it's been a while since you have been, get over to B&B Market. They also have a variety of household items. They also make duplicate house keys. And don't forget, you park right by the front door. You don't have to try and traverse through one of those dangerous parking lots. That's B&B Market right across from the Lee County Courthouse, 1407 South Warner Boulevard. Good day to go over there on National Eat Your Vegetables Day. Go into B&B Market and buy up all of those vegetables. All right, 15 minutes after 9 o'clock here on the Swap Shop and 73 degrees outside. Well, we'll have Margaret join us at 10:10 this morning. No guest this morning. We will have our Grow Sanford NC segment tomorrow with a representative from the Sanford Area Growth Alliance. So that's what we have for National Eat Your Vegetables Day. And to let you know, traffic out there continuing to move well. Not any problems heading towards the Raleigh on US 1. No problems heading down towards Southern Pines. Still looking good that direction. Those delays heading towards Fayetteville, those have now cleared out. We're back to green conditions on the map here. Heading down towards Fayetteville, the Vass Road backups, those have now dissipated. And all the other roadways here in Central North Carolina looking good. But we will keep an eye on the map. Anything can pop up at any time. So we'll keep an eye on this map and we'll let you know if anything comes up that could impede your travel this morning. All right, we have the 2006 Chevy Silverado with four doors and an 8-foot bed. Now, the engine is bad on this vehicle. Asking $1,500 for it if you want to drop a new engine in it, 910-303-1827. Again, that's 910-303-1827. And we do want to remind you, we had our guest join us from the Temple Theater yesterday. And I want to remind you that you can always get your tickets at templeshows.org, as they got those summer conservatories going on right now.

And I know a lot of families head out to the summer conservatory shows, but they're open to the public, so anybody who would like to go and watch the younger kids do some acting, you can do that. Get your tickets at templeshows.org. All right, let's go over this some things that happened in music history, and let's go ahead and give you the answer to the impossible question this morning, too. So the impossible question today was the top three things that can ruin a woman's day, and we gave you the answer one, argument with her partner. Another thing that can ruin a woman's day is an incident at work. And you never want to have a negative incident at work, but they do happen from time to time. And I can see how that can ruin your day. And number three, when their jeans or pants don't fit. Those are the top three things that can ruin a woman's day. Argument with her partner, an incident at work, and pants or jeans that don't fit. And I'm sure there's many other things that can ruin a woman's day as well. And many things that can ruin men's day. All right, some things that happened on music history on this date. 1965, British Invasion brings two new players. The Kinks and Moody Blues both made their stateside concert debut at New York's Academy of Music on the same night, which feels like the kind of scheduling decision that could only happen in 1965. While the Kinks were already making waves with their raw garage rock sound, the Moody Blues were just getting started. Little did anyone know they'd become these psychedelic legends. Two very different bands, one very historic evening at one very important venue. That occurred 1965 at the New York Academy of Music. On this date in 1972 in music history, Don McLean's Vincent claimed the UK's top spot, making it the first number one across the Atlantic with a song that manages to be both deeply personal and universally moving. Here's the beautiful part. It was written as a tribute to Van Gogh's tortured genius, and now it plays daily at the Van Gogh Museum in Amsterdam. Basically, a folk song about a painter became the painter's own soundtrack. Only in music history does this kind of poetic justice actually happen. All right, and let's see here. 1978, Andy Gibb's perfect 3-for-3 streak on this day in 1978. Andy Gibb just did something no solo artist had ever pulled off before. His third single, Shadow Dancing, hit number one, making him 3-for-3 on the charts, in a way that even the most seasoned veterans could only dream about. The song absolutely dominated, sitting at the top for 7 weeks and becoming this year, the year's biggest selling single in America. The youngest Gibb brother had arrived and had done nothing, had done it with style I'd never had seen before. Those are some things that happened on this day in music history in the 60s and 70s here on Super Hits WWGP, playing you only the best songs from the 60s and 70s. What great music it is. I know I've been enjoying listening to the new format, and I hope you are enjoying listening to the new format as well. And we'll get you back to music. After Margaret wraps up the noon news, we have our Knott's Funeral Home announcements, and then we'll get you back to Super Hits of the 60s and 70s. Right here on WWGP. Well, we do have baseball back on for you again tonight. I think this is the third night in a row. The Sanford Spinners and the Danville Dairy Daddies. They take the field tonight. And I believe it's going to be a 7 o'clock start. We have our airtime at 6:30. Which we usually

0: 15 minutes before, but it looks like we're now going 30 minutes before the first pitch, because I'm looking at the schedule right here, and the Danville Dairy Daddies, game time scheduled for 7 o'clock tonight, but our coverage will begin at 6:30 tonight with Austin Thomas on the call, as we bring you a third consecutive night of Sanford Spinners baseball. Glad to be able to bring you the Spinners, and glad to see all the community support for the Spinners this year. And we continue to encourage our listeners to get out there and enjoy Spinners baseball. It's great that we have a summer league here. And if you're not familiar with the summer league, this is college players keeping in shape during the off season and getting a chance also to play baseball with wood bats as opposed to the aluminum bats used in college baseball. And it's probably time for college baseball to say goodbye to the aluminum bats and go ahead and adopt the wood bats like everybody else. Well, except Little Leaguers. Seems like when I was in Little League, we used aluminum bats. All right. Sanford Spinners tonight. Game time, 7 o'clock airtime over on WFJA, 6:30 this evening. Well, we're getting close to needing to take our first time out of this hour. We'll get to that coming up in just a few minutes from now. We'll leave these phone lines open a few more minutes, see if anybody would like to get in here before we do have to take the time out. Well, how's the hurricane season going to shape up for this year? Well, we don't know. We do have that first storm that we are watching, and this is what they're just calling right now, potential tropical cyclone 1. And as of 8 o'clock this morning, winds of 30 miles per hour, kind of off the coast, a little south of Houston, but basically just off the coast of the Houston area. And then this is supposed to go inland into Louisiana, and then we'll see which way it goes. It may become a tropical storm briefly before it goes into Louisiana, and we'll see where all the rain will go from this storm over the next several days. Not seeing anything in the forecast that particularly lends me to believe that this rain is going to impact us, except for the fact on Friday we do have a 60% chance of showers, and that could be associated to this storm. That I do not know. I haven't seen that directly stated, that the rain on Friday or the potential for rain on Friday is directly related to where this storm is going to travel. But as of right now, it looks like it's going to move into Louisiana by tomorrow, and once it moves inland, chances of it gaining any more significant strength will be behind us. But they do tell us that this storm could provide some bad flooding for us. And they even say it could expect to cause life-threatening flooding across portions of the southeastern United States. So we'll keep an eye on this and watch it as it works its way towards the east and see if it actually ends up with any kind of impact on North Carolina. So that's a look at the tropics again. But this is predicted to be a below-average season, as forecasters with NOAA, the National Weather Service, are predicting a below-normal hurricane season for the Atlantic Basin this year. NOAA's outlook for the 2026 Atlantic hurricane season, which started on June the 1st, goes through November the 30th, predicts a 35% chance of a near-normal season, a 10% chance of an above-normal season, and a 55% chance of a below-normal season. All over the board. The agency is forecasting a total of 8 to 14 named storms, winds of 39 miles per hour or higher. Of those, 3 to 6 are forecast to become hurricanes, which are winds of 74 miles per hour or higher, including 1 to 3 major hurricanes, which would be a Category 3, 4, or 5, with winds of 111 miles per hour or higher. NOAA has a 70% confidence in these ranges. An average season has 14 named storms with 7 hurricanes, including 3 major hurricanes. Now, the key factors driving NOAA's forecast, the Atlantic season is expected to be below normal due to competing factors. El Nino is expected to develop and intensify during the hurricane season, while ocean temperatures in the Atlantic are expected to be slightly warmer than normal, and trade winds are likely weaker than average. El Nino conditions tend to support less tropical storms and hurricanes, while warmer ocean temperatures and low winds support a more active year. Although El Nino's impact in the Atlantic Basin can often suppress hurricane development, there is still uncertainty in how each season will unfold. That according to NOAA's National Weather Service Director Ken Graham. He goes on to say that is why it's essential to review your hurricane preparedness plans now. It only takes one storm to make for a very bad season. Now, NOAA's outlook is for overall seasonal activity based on large-scale weather and climate patterns. It does not indicate where or when any storms may affect land, as that is determined by short-term and variable weather patterns. The outlook is not a landfall forecast. And some of the storm names this year, well, the first one will be Arthur, Bertha, Cristobal, Dolly, Edward, Fay, Gonzalo, Hannah. Isa, Ias, Josephine, Kyle, Leah, Marco, Nana, Omar, Paulette, Renee, Sally, Teddy, Vicky, and Wilfred. So do you have a, are you going to be a name storm this year? Is that one of your names out there? Well, luckily, no John on there this year, so I don't have to worry about being associated with a horrible hurricane. All right, we're just about to a point where we're going to take a quick time out here and get a little music on for you. And no guests today, so we will, when we come back, we'll be getting those phone lines back open for you, give you a chance to call in, get your items on the air, and on to our website, too. Don't forget, we put them up on our website each and every day at wwgpradio.com. And you can search the listings over the last 7 days there on our website. Well, 29 minutes after 9 o'clock here on the Swap Shop, so we're going to go ahead and step aside, get some announcements out there for you, then we'll be back in a few minutes. As we do break now, we're up to 74 degrees. Winds continue to be out of the west at 7 miles per hour. Dew point now up to 66 degrees, so that a little bit more comfortable air that we had out there this morning, starting to get a little bit more humid. And we won't be terribly humid today, but tomorrow looks like it's going to be kind of a humid one for us, so just hang on through that. All right, well, glad to have you with us this morning. We'll be back in a few minutes as we get this announcement out there from our friends and our good friends over at Piggly Wiggly.
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0: All right, Mamas and Papas from 1967. Autobiographical folk rock hit song by the Mamas and Papas, written by John and Michelle Phillips. The song details the band's formation, tracing the pre-fame struggles of the future music legends from the Greenwich Village folk scene and their time in the Virgin Isles before eventually making it to Southern California. Almost every verse ends with the mention of the groups making a scene and a phrase, and no one getting fat except Mama Cass, an inside joke about the band's eventual success. All right, phone lines open here, 919-775-1050. Again, that's 919-775-1050, 37 minutes after 9 o'clock here on the Swap Shop. As we move along here this morning, let's go ahead and tell you this story that we have here that I think may be interesting to you. I opened up my windows wrong today, saying I was feeling back to normal again after finally getting a couple of good nights sleep after the canes keeping me up late at night over the last couple of days. And then I come in here and I open up my windows in a different order than I normally do. All right, we have a lottery winner. Now, a Virginia man won $100 from a lottery ticket and used $5 of it, of those winnings, to buy a scratch-off ticket that earned him a $100,000 prize. I tell you, these people win. I don't buy many scratch-off tickets, probably not even once a week. Maybe twice a month I buy a scratch-off ticket. I usually buy like the $2 scratch-off ticket, just in hopes that maybe one day, oh, good, I won $20,000. How nice. But that's not the case. I never even win the $2 back. But this guy wins $100 from a lottery ticket, uses $5 of that winnings, and then wins a $100,000 prize. Stewart's draft resident William Jackson told Virginia lottery officials he scored $100 from a ticket at the Food Lion store on Stewart's Draft Highway and decided to use his winnings on groceries. He had $5 left over after shopping, so he stopped at the lottery vending machine and bought a cash wheel scratch-off ticket. Jackson scratched the ticket off before leaving the store and was shocked to reveal a $100,000 top prize. He recalled thinking, "This can't be right." Jackson said it was a long night before he could claim his prize the next day. "I only got about 2 hours sleep last night," he said. Jackson said the prize money serves as an early anniversary gift, as he and his wife will celebrate 50 years of marriage later in the summer. So congratulations to him, and wonderful that it happens during their 50th wedding anniversary, or at least coming up a little bit later on this summer. Oh, congratulations to them, and a little bit luckier than I am. Welcome into the Swap Shop. Good morning. You're on the air.
1: Hey, John.
0: Hey, good morning.
1: Good. How about putting those burial plots back on for me again? Lee Memory Gardens.
0: All right, the Lee Memory Gardens burial plots. We'll be happy to get those back on for you. I got $2,000 on those. Is that right?
1: That's right, $2,000
0: firm. All right, that's a very good price.
1: Okay, thank you, sir.
0: Thank you.
1: Have a blessing.
0: You too. Thank you, sir.
1: Bye-bye.
0: All right, we got two plots at Lee Memory Gardens in the meditation section. This is lot 54C, spaces 3 and 4. $2,000 firm for both. And you can call Al up at 919-770-6136. Again, that number is 919-770-6166. Again, $2,000 firm for both. And these are over in the meditation section. Lot 54C, spaces 3 and 4. And appreciate you getting those back on. And those, that's about 50% off. So if you are looking to buy plots and get a reduction by giving Al a call, 919-770-6136. Again, 919-770-6136. And let's see here. Make sure I'm not leaving off anything. Well, we do want to remind you to keep Hootie's father-in-law, Roy Mackey, or Donna's father, in your prayers, Roy Mackey. And also, let's keep Theron in our prayers as well. In particular, pray for Theron's eyesight to return. And those are a couple of requests on our prayer request list. So we'll go ahead and get those back out there again today. All right, let's see here. We're going to... remind you again about the Salvation Army and their need as the temperatures rise. Their clients are going through hygiene supplies very quickly. Now, they said they've been putting out the word on Facebook and to local churches, but they are desperately low on these items: shampoo, conditioner, lotion, in travel or small sizes, toothpaste. Well, they say they have plenty of toothbrushes, so they don't need any toothbrushes, but if you can get some toothpaste over there to them. Some bandanas, female sanitary items, fingernail clippers, hair ties, lip balm, gum and mints, rain slickers, brushes, combs, and sunscreen. And you can drop off these supplies at 1740 South Horner Boulevard. That's where you'll find the Salvation Army, the North and South Carolina Division of the Samford at North Carolina Service Center. Again, that's 1740 South Horner Boulevard. And you can drop off those items: shampoo, conditioner, lotions, toothpaste, bandanas, female sanitary items, fingernail clippers, hair ties, lip balm, gums and mint, rain slickers, brushes, combs, and sunscreens. So if you can help out with any of those items, drop them off over at the Salvation Army, 1740 South Horner Boulevard. 919-775-1050, that's our number, and our phone lines will be open here for a little bit longer. And just a reminder, we'll have that extreme heat coming back in again for tomorrow. And we want to make sure that everybody stays safe with that extreme heat back in place tomorrow with those heat index values over 105 possible. We want to remind you here at Super Hits that we're in, could be a heat emergency again tomorrow. When temperatures climb this high, as it will tomorrow, it can get dangerous very fast. And we do encourage everybody to check on your elderly neighbors and family members who may live alone. And if you can, bring your pets inside. If you have to leave pets outside, make sure they have plenty of cold water to drink. The water heats up in the bowls pretty quickly. And if you don't have AC, you can head to a cooling center near you. Library, good place to go to cool down. Also a good, nice, quiet place. You can get a book and do some reading. And also, we want to remember that you never, ever want to leave a pet, children, or elderly person in a parked car, ever. On a 90-degree day, a car interior can hit 130 degrees in just a matter of minutes. If you see a child or pet locked in a hot car, call 911. Don't assume that somebody else will. That's a message from Super Hits, WWGP. Wanted to get that out there for you again today. Remind you that that heat is going to be dangerous tomorrow. And we want everybody to be safe. And speaking of pets, you can get over to Carolina Town and Country. And they have everything you need for your pets and animals and the things you need to take care of those pets and animals, whether it be gloves, boots, heavy-duty clothing, hats, knives. You'll find that and much more at Carolina Town and Country. And we always encourage you to keep up with their Facebook page because Carolina Town and Country does a good job of keeping their Facebook page updated. And they may not post something new every day, but they put something new up there just about every day. Carolina Town Country specializes in helping customers purchase the best in feed, animals, and accessories, committed to customer service and in making your shopping a pleasure. You'll find products from Amerigas, Nutrena, Purina, Southern States, Briar Horses, Seresto, Tribute, and Primal Raw. And don't forget about their dog wash machine. It's $10 for 10 minutes, and it's open 24 hours a day, 7 days a week. Good weather for dog washing. Now, the dog wash has shampoo, conditioner, flea and tick treatment, disinfectant, and blow dry. Now, they also have propane refilling and exchange at Carolina Town & Country. Carolina Town & Country, check out that Facebook page right now. They're encouraging you to get by there. And for this hot weather, well, treat your furry friends to a cool and delicious summer snack. Their frozen yogurt is the perfect way to help your pets beat the heat and enjoy a tasty treat at the same time. And they have a neat video up there on their website, of on their Facebook page, should I say, on their of a dog getting, well, actually going to, up to the refrigerator. And the human companion is opening the door for the dog. The dog kind of, I don't know if necessarily points to the yogurt that they want, but kind of certainly is interested in the yogurt. And then they have the video of the dog enjoying eating the yogurt out of a cup. And you can find that over at Carolina Town & Country, where you'll find the best feed at the best price. 710 East Main Street, open Mondays through Fridays, 9 till 7. Saturdays, 9 till 6. They're closed on Sundays. If you have any questions for them, give them a call, 919-776-2790. Again, that's 776-2790 for Carolina Town & Country. Just look for the building with the Purina checkerboard across the top, and you will know you have found the best feed in town. All right, now, have you been watching any of the World Cup? I've tried to catch some of the games, and I'll certainly try and catch, well, what I can on Friday afternoon when the United States plays Australia. I think that game starts at 2, so I'll probably get a chance to watch the second half of that game. But I don't generally follow a lot of soccer or international football or whatever we want to call it. So I may not be getting these soccer players' names right, but I believe it's Julian Quiñones and Raul Jimenez may have scored the goals, but a duck stole the show. As Mexico celebrated its World Cup opening victory over South Africa this past Thursday, Merlin, a 2-year-old duck dressed in the national team's colors, became an unlikely internet sensation and the tournament's first unofficial mascot. Images of Merlin parading through Mexico City wearing a Mexican national team jersey and socks, as thousands of fans celebrated, quickly went viral, racking up millions of views across social media. Now, overnight, last week, and as if by magic of the famous wizard who inspired his name, Merlin had captivated the internet. Now, one user wrote, "We want to see Merlin in the stadium. The duck is already a national treasure," said another. "The best thing about the World Cup so far," declared a third. In Mexico City, however, Merlin was already something of a local celebrity. A familiar sight at fairs and events in the historic city center, the duck regularly accompanies his owner, Carla Gomez, who sells water and soft drinks from a little cart each weekend. Along the way, the animal attracts plenty of delighted squeals, affectionate greetings, and eager requests from passerbys for a photo together. Now, Gomez says, "We don't like to leave him alone at home. We like him to be with us. He's our baby. He's the baby, the sole heir to all my possessions, and now an idol." Rain or shine, Merlin follows Gomez and her young son, Christian, through some of the capital's best-known landmarks. The duck shares a particularly close bond with Christian, for whom he was originally a gift, becoming what Gomez described as the boy's inseparable companion. Now, Merlin had already become famous for selling bottled water, Gomez said, recalling her surprise at her pet's sudden rise to fame. He is always with us. We never imagined he'd become such a sensation, she added. We weren't expecting it. On Monday, Gomez and Merlin met with FIFA representatives to shoot photos and a commercial. Now the family hopes Mexico's famous feathered supporter can continue to bring luck to the host nation, which is staging the World Cup for the third time after hosting the tournament in 1970 and 1986, this time a co-host alongside Canada and the United States. Mexico, we are with you, Gomez said, and Merlin is your number one fan. So, duck becoming famous for wearing a sweater and some socks. And I have a feeling if Merlin does not already have his own social media page, Merlin will very soon have his own social media page. And how they get those socks on his feet, get them to stay on there, that I don't know. You can find pictures of Merlin online. All you got to do is do a quick search. We're going to go ahead and take our second time out of this hour. We'll be back in a few minutes. It is now 52 minutes after 9 o'clock. We're up to 76 degrees outside with winds coming out of the west at 7 miles per hour. We'll be back in a few minutes.
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0: All right, The Temptations and My Girl, written and produced by the Miracles members Smokey Robinson and Ronald White, became The Temptations' first U.S. number one single and is considered their signature song. Robinson's inspiration for writing My Girl was his wife, Miracles member Claudette Rogers Robinson. All right, we have time to get to one more call before we wrap up this hour of The Swap Shop. Good morning. Welcome into the program. You're on the air.
1: Yes, sir. I was calling. I still got that 22-foot round, 52-inch deep pool, brand new in the box, the 625, and I still got that Cub Cadet jack for 175, and I got that 91 Dodge van for, I figured I'd let it go for $1,000. And my number is
0: 610-670-7430.
1: 670-7430. Yes, sir.
0: All right.
1: 910,
0: okay. 910. All right. Well, we'll put that back out there for you, and I appreciate you calling in.
1: All right. Thank you.
0: Thank you.
1: Bye-bye.
0: Bye-bye. All right. Well, I'm going to have to dig this one up out of my list. I thought we had spoken with him during the last day. I mean, I thought we had spoken with him over the last week, but I think it's obviously been just a little bit over a week ago, so I'm going to have to go through my Swap Shop list and pull up that listing for you, and I'll get that done here in just a few minutes. But if you heard anything you like there, the number is 910-670-7430. That's for the pool and the Dodge van. Again, that's 910-670-7430. And I will go back. I know we had this on the Swap Shop a couple of days earlier than this month. So I'll run through some of my list here, and we'll get that posted up there for you here in just a little bit. Well, that music means we're down to our final 60 seconds. And so we'll wrap up this hour of the Swap Shop and remind you that Margaret will be in with news at 10:10. I'll have sports about 10:25, and we will get to Margaret's mailbag. That'll be right around 10:40 this morning. All that coming up during the 10 o'clock hour. Starting things off this morning with the 2006 Chevy Silverado, four-door, 8-foot bed, bad engine, $1,500, 910-303-1827. Again, that's 910-303-1827. Two plots at Lee Memory Gardens, $2,000 firm for both. They're in the meditation section. Phone number 919-770-6136. Again, that's 770-6136. That's going to wrap up this hour. 76 degrees outside, winds out of the west at 7 miles per hour, and your Swap Shop time is now 10 o'clock.
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3: AP News, I'm Marcela Sanchez. Iran will immediately take steps to reopen the Strait of Hormuz and will be allowed to sell its oil without restrictions. This was according to leaked copies of the tentative agreement with the U.S. to end the war that officials say broadly matches the document. But President Trump says the deal to end the war is not final. He spoke with reporters while meeting with Egyptian President Abdel Fattah el-Sisi at the G7 summit.
4: It's a memorandum of understanding, and if I don't like it, we'll go back to shooting at them, dropping bombs on their head.
5: When do you expect the word?
4: If I don't like it, if they don't behave, we'll go right back to dropping bombs right smack in the middle of their head.
3: The accord also envisions Iran receiving at least $300 billion to rebuild after the war and says the U.S. would work to end all American and United Nations sanctions imposed on Tehran if a final agreement addressing Iran's nuclear program is reached. A signing is scheduled this Friday in Switzerland. Meanwhile, Ukraine's Volodymyr Zelensky says the group of seven leaders have pledged more vital help for Ukraine against Russia. AP correspondent Charles de Ledesma reports.
5: One person has been killed and seven others injured in a Russian overnight strike on the Ukrainian city of Zaporizhia, local authorities report. Residential buildings, cars and other civilian infrastructure were damaged in the strike, with rescuers dispatched to several parts of the city to deal with the aftermath. Due to the constant threat of further Russian attacks, they were forced to halt operations several times. Meanwhile, President Volodymyr Zelensky says Ukraine has secured key support from world leaders at the Group of Seven summit in France, adding the leaders had pledged to bolster Ukraine's air defences and energy supply. I'm Charles de Ledesma.
3: This is AP News.
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0: Mostly sunny and warm for us this afternoon with a high of 92 and winds coming out of the southwest between 5 and 10 miles per hour. Tonight, mostly clear with a low near 72. Thursday, a chance for showers and thunderstorms, and some of those storms could become strong. We'll have mostly sunny skies with a high of 98 with heat index values near 105. Thursday night, the storm chances continue, mostly cloudy with a low of 71.
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7: Good morning. Wednesday, the 17th of June, 2026. And high heat is building tomorrow ahead of Friday. That's a pleasant Tuesday, but it's back to summer heat today. And we could break record highs by tomorrow. Today, clouds decreasing with highs in the mid-90s. Thursday, nearing record high with highs in the upper 90s. A few evening overnight showers and storms. And Friday, potential for rain and storms through early afternoon with highs in the near 90s. The week started off with low humidity and comfortable temperatures. But that all changes today. The heat is coming back with a vengeance and it reaches near record levels again tomorrow. Highs will climb back to the upper 90s to near 100 on tomorrow. The heat index is likely to climb back over 100 degrees tomorrow and will likely break the record of 98 degrees at RDU set in 2015. Don't forget that extreme heat strains the power grid and outages happen, so you need to have a plan before the lights go out. Know your nearest cooling center and keep a battery-powered fan on hand. Also, here's a hot weather tip that just might save your life. 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Choose lightweight, loose-fitting, light-colored clothing. Dark colors absorb heat. Wear a wide-brimmed hat outside and apply sunscreen because sunburn makes it harder for your body to cool itself. Those are just small choices, but they could save your life. Anthony Antoine Perry, 33, arrested by police yesterday and charged with order for arrest, failure to pay money owed to the court. And also an accident occurred on Westover Drive at Condor Street. It involved Travis Lee Petley. In Hardin County,

felony larceny through a merchant's emergency door, conspiring with Sean McCoy to commit felony larceny, felony possessing stolen property, felony fleeing to elude arrest with a motor vehicle, resisting a public officer, and driving with license revoked. Bond was not authorized as ordered by the court. Raekwon Lamar McRae, 28, charged with felony breaking and entering, committing felony larceny after breaking and entering, felony possessing stolen property and damaging property. Bail was set at $50,000. Julissa Shante Amerson, a Ponderosa Drive in Harnett County, is charged with conspiring with Bianca Frederick and Janlin Frederick Williams to commit felony larceny. Bail was set at $10,000, secured. Katie Mae Bird, 40, of West Jefferson, Ohio, is charged with 5 counts of felony obtaining property by false pretense, 4 counts of uttering a forged instrument, 4 counts of committing forgery of an instrument, felony attempting to obtain property by false pretense, and committing 3 counts of felony identity theft. Bail was set at $150,000, secured. Police Officer Jeffrey Honeycutt and the Lillington Police Department are charging officers. Amelia Michelle McLean, 59, of Titan Roberts Road, is charged with committing felony habitual larceny and shoplifting. Bail was set at $50,000. A Chapel Hill man drowned Monday at Jordan Lake after entering the water to retrieve a drifting boat. At approximately 11:24 a.m., Chatham County Emergency Communications received a report of a possible drowning near a lake access area off Martha's Chapel Church Road in the vicinity of 605 Farrington Point Road. Authorities identified the victim as DeGuard Yon, 44, of Chapel Hill. According to information gathered during the investigation, Yuan and 3 friends had been boating on Jordan Lake when they beached their boat along the shoreline. The boat later began drifting away from shore unattended. Yuan entered the water to retrieve it, but encountered difficulty and was unable to reach the vessel or return safely to shore. Multiple agencies responded to the incident. Yuan's body was discovered early Monday afternoon. He was not wearing a life jacket at the time of the incident. As summer recreation activity continues on Jordan Lake and other waterways, authorities from everywhere encourage boaters and swimmers to wear a properly fitted life jacket whenever they are on the water. A home a man built with his own hands was destroyed by fire in Moore County. Fire destroyed a Cameron home that a man built with his own hands, displacing his family of 5, spanning 4 generations. Authorities said there were 2 residents in the home when the fire broke out on White Meadows Drive near the Moore border in Lee County, but they were able to get out after seeing smoke at the front of the house. The owner of the home said that it took him about 6 months to build a 3-story house himself some 20 years ago. One of the tankers had to be towed from the property before being replaced by another, which slowed down the process of completely extinguishing the fire. It took over an hour to knock down all the flames. The cause of the fire is still under investigation. Multiple fire departments responded to the call, including the Lee County Fire Marshal and the North Carolina Forest Service responded. 3 cars collided in front of Pinecroft Shopping Center at Highway 211 and Main Street in the Taylortown Pinehurst area yesterday morning. Witnesses say a Volkswagen and a Cadillac collided in the intersection and then crashed into a Honda that was waiting at the light on Main Street. The VW was damaged on the passenger side and the airbags were deployed. The 3 occupants, including a small child, had non-life-threatening injuries. The older male driver of the Cadillac was taken to the hospital for evaluation. His vehicle sustained front passenger side damage with airbags deployed. The female driver of the Honda was unharmed. The cause of the wreck is still under investigation.

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0: The Lee County Board of Commissioners will hold a special called meeting beginning at 6 p.m. on Monday, June 29th. The purpose of the meeting is to address two matters: a public hearing and consideration of adoption of the 26-27 fire district tax rates and any other matters related to the fiscal year 26-27 Lee County budget. The meeting will be held in the multipurpose room of the Lee County Main Library, located on Bragg Street in back of the credit union. During the meeting of the commissioners this week, the board took action on several matters, including under the consent agenda, adopted a declaration and sale of surplus personal property worth less than $30,000 of old library shelving, the refund and release report, the wellness clinic contract, the property and liability insurance renewal, and the senior services home and community care block grant. Also, heard a public hearing on the UDO text amendment for Article 2 or Article 4, Article 5, 6, 9, and 10, and Appendices A and B. No one is spoken in favor of. There were numerous public comments, many of them centered on data centers. Among the speakers were Bradley Reed Data Centers, Jonathan Boyce, Lee's Chapel Road Data Centers, and Hall of Lua Moncure Road Data Centers, Derek Newark, Halls Park Drive Data Centers, Chad Spivey, 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Randy Soar of Gulf Street, Zoning and Zoning for Data Center, and Jana Patak of COVID Road, Data Center Health Impacts. Under old business, the board voted by ballot for eligible residents to be elected to the Lee County Government Boards, Committees, and Commissions. The following were elected as appointees: ADA Committee, Kalia Fitzgerald and Rebecca Layton; Agriculture Advisory Board, Bridget Beeson, Cecil Cameron, Lloyd Smith, Marion Garner Jr., and Patrick Kelly; Airport Authority, Jonathan Shockey; Cemetery Board of Trustees, Latoria McSwain; CCCC Trustees, Norman Chip Post; Consolidated Human Services Advisory Board, Ophelia Livingston, William Hall, and Jeremy Thomas; Fire Advisory Board, Joshua Buildings; Business Industry, Bradley Schlitz; Business Industry, John Rizek; General Public, and Patrick Kelly, alternate. Also, Industrial Facilities and Pollution Control Financing Authority, Dusty Hall; Joint Environmental Affairs Board, Lloyd Smith; Juvenile Crime Prevention Council, Darren Stedman and Notoria McSwain; Library Board of Trustees, Rebecca Layton; Lee County Planning Board, Brad Kelly and Jonathan Hilliard regular seats, Charles Baker Jr. first alternate, and Jeremy Cleary second alternate, Parks and Rec Commission, Lindsay Lipsack and Pamela Atkins, Bridget Beeson alternate, and Dusty Hall alternate, Nursing Adult Family Care Home Community Advisory Committee, Halford Four, Jeanette Scott and Nancy Johnson, Sanford Area Growth Alliance Board, Hope White and Rowan Reese, Senior Services Advisory Board, Dave Stoddard. Under new business, voted to recuse Commissioner Cameron Sharp from voting on the fiscal year 26-27 funding of the contract with the City of Sanford for planning services due to conflict of interest. Approved the fiscal year 2026-27 funding of the contract with the City of Sanford for planning services. Directed staff to conduct a request for proposals, RFP, for performance audit in fiscal year 26-27 and requested that the audit be completed by the spring. Approved the FY 26-27 budget ordinance with the updated Lee County Athletic Park LCAP fees and approved the fiscal year 27-31 CIP. Well, look at sports. Here's John.
5: All right. Thank you, Margaret. Well, the Carolina Hurricanes and all the Caniacs are going to be celebrating the 2026 Stanley Cup Championship with a victory parade in downtown Raleigh Saturday, June the 20th at 11 a.m. Now, if you're interested in attending, the parade route begins at the intersection of Hillsborough Street and St. Mary Street, travels east on Hillsborough Street, turns right onto Salisbury Street, left onto Morgan Street, right onto Fayetteville Street, and ends at Davie Street. Now, a post-parade rally will take place at the City Plaza on Fayetteville Street. Now, street closures will happen, as significant road closures will begin early Saturday morning from about 3:30 a.m. till 5:30 and continue through the afternoon. Parking in the parking decks and lots are expected to reach capacity. Fans are encouraged to use public transit or ride sharing. Now, the parade celebrates the Hurricanes' second Stanley Cup franchise victory in history following their win over the Las Vegas Golden Knights this past Sunday evening. So if you do want to go, be prepared for some traffic and street closures. At least the good news is if they're doing this on the streets in downtown Raleigh, there's plenty of trees, so there'll be plenty of shade, even though temperatures on Saturday are expected to be about as nice as we can expect over the next 7 to 10 days. Our high temperature on Saturday is supposed to be 90 degrees, and it had been about 88, 89 degrees. They bumped it up a degree or two, so should be, and humidity levels shouldn't be terrible on Saturday. Much more comfortable Saturday than on Thursday. Well, the College Baseball World Series continues today, and the Tar Heels are playing in the first game today. The number 5 seed Tar Heels taking on the number 16 seed West Virginia in the double elimination round. This will be a 2 o'clock start for the Tar Heels in Omaha for the Men's College World Series. And right now there are just 4 teams remain, so we're Tar Heels have just a step away from making it to that World Series championship series. And the other two teams, Oklahoma and Georgia. Georgia comes in as a 3 seed. Oklahoma did not get seeded. So we'll see if the top seeds win. It will be Georgia and Carolina playing for the College World Series. We'll just have to wait and see how things turn out. But it is a double elimination round, and they will play again tomorrow, as number 3 Georgia and Oklahoma will be the first game tomorrow. Carolina and West Virginia will be the second game. However, they have not yet announced the times that those games will start. Well, it's U.S. Open time. And the third major championship of the season is here, and the stage is set for an incredible week as the game's best descend upon Shinnecock Hills Golf Club in Southampton, New York. Leading the way is Scottie Scheffler, as the world's number 1 ranked player arrives at Shinnecock Hills as the favorite to win and with an opportunity to complete the career Grand Slam. There is no shortage of challengers ready to stop him, from Masters champion Roy McIlroy to defending U.S. champion J.J. Spahn, and a host of major winners who know exactly what it takes to survive one of golf's sternest examinations. Now, the field will include Scheffler, and to the U.S. Open, still searching for his first victory since the opening of the season with a win at the American Express. The four-time major champion already owns titles at the Masters, the PGA Championship, and the British Open, or also known as the Open. And a victory this week would make him the seventh player to complete the career Grand Slam. His best U.S. Open finish came in 2022 when he finished one shot behind Matt Fitzpatrick at the Country Club at Brookline. Roy McIlroy arrives on Long Island looking to continue his major renaissance and add a second U.S. Open trophy to his expanding cabinet. McIlroy captured a second consecutive Masters title earlier this spring and notched six straight U.S. Open top 10 finishes until a tie for 19th last year at Oakmont. The 2011 U.S. Open champion set the championship 72-hole scoring record at Congressional and is one of just a handful of players to finish inside the top 10 at both majors this season. Defending champion J.J. Spahn looks to join McIlroy as a back-to-back major winner. Spahn was the only player under par at Oakmont Country Club in 2025, overcoming a front nine 40 on Sunday before holding a 65-foot birdie putt on the final green to secure a two-shot victory over Robert McIntyre. Cameron Young continues to search for his first major championship, but with few players have elevated themselves more over the last year, the world number three enters the week with three worldwide victories, including the Players' Championship and a career-best tie for fourth finish at last year's U.S. Open. Young's improved putting has been a major factor in his rise among the game's elite. Matt Fitzpatrick has enjoyed a resurgence in the 2026 year, winning three times, including a team victory alongside brother Alex Fitzpatrick at the Zurich Classic of New Orleans. The 2022 U.S. Open champion remains in search of his second major title. Justin Rose continues to prove he remains a force on golf's biggest stages. The 2013 U.S. Open champion won earlier this season at Torrey Pines and followed with a tie for 10th finish at the PGA Championship after contending at Augusta National. Rose will make his 20th U.S. Open appearance this week. Xander Schauffele, consistency in this championship remains remarkable. The two-time major champion has never finished worse than a tie for 14th at the U.S. Open and owns the championship's first-round scoring record after opening with a 62 at Los Angeles Country Club in 2023. The PGA Tour's prodigal son, Brooks Koepka, returns to the site of one of his defining victories of his career. Koepka captured the 2018 U.S. Open at Shinnecock, becoming the first player in 29 years to successfully defend the championship. His record in the event includes five finishes of fourth or better. And finally, Tommy Fleetwood will once again try to break through for his first major championship. Fleetwood authored one of the most memorable rounds in U.S. history at Shinnecock Hills in 2018, firing a final round 63. He remains the only player to shoot 63 twice in the final round of a U.S. Open. Tee times starting early, big field for the U.S. Open. Tee times will begin tomorrow morning at 6:35. And we'll take a look at that leaderboard tomorrow during sports. Well, on to NASCAR. Chris Buescher signed a multi-year contract to remain with RFK Racing in the NASCAR Cup Series, the team announced on Tuesday. Originally from Prosper, Texas, Buescher has been a member of RFK since 2009 as a development driver and ultimately won the 2015 O'Reilly Auto Parts Series Championship for the organization. He also made his Cup Series debut that season for Front Row Motorsports on a lease and embarked on a full-time campaign with the organization in 2016. Winning as a rookie at Pocono Raceway. Beginning in 2017, Buescher spent the next 3 years at JTG Doherty Racing before returning to RFK House Car and the number 17 Ford for 2020 and beyond. And heading into this weekend's race, Tyler Reddick has a 19-point lead over Denny Hamlin. They have combined to win 9 races, Reddick with 5, Hamlin with 4 this season. Ryan Blaney is in third with 1 race win. Chase Elliott with 2 race wins in fourth place. Ty Gibbs with a race win. And he is in fifth place. Rounding out the top 10, Kyle Larson, Chris Buescher, Daniel Suarez, Carson Hosvar, and Christopher Bell. Well, we mentioned earlier this week the Panthers agreed to a 3-year extension with wide receiver Jalen Coker that will keep him in Charlotte through 2029. The extension comes after the club signed Coker and Bryson Tremaine as exclusive rights free agents in April. Coker was first signed to the club as an undrafted rookie free agent out of Holy Cross after the 2024 draft. He made an impression as a rookie in Week 8 against the Denver Broncos when he pulled in 4 catches for 78 yards. He finished his rookie season with 32 receptions for 478 yards. Well, it was not a good night for the Sanford Spinners last night as they were taking on the Raleigh Red Oaks. Raleigh Red Oaks get the win 15-0 last night at the Lee County High School baseball field. And they are back in action again tonight. Not much time to lick the wounds for the Spinners. They take on the Danville Dairy Daddies. That will be a 7 o'clock start tonight. Our coverage will begin at 6:30 on WFJA. Austin Thomas on the call for you tonight, the voice of the Spinners. The Danville Dairy Daddies, the Sanford Spinners, tonight, first pitch, 7 o'clock, as the Spinners, who have now lost 2 in a row, are still in third place in the division, the Piedmont division. Now, the Sanford Spinners have now an even 500 record, but the Clayton Clovers are the leader of the division at a record of 11-3. The Wake Forest Fungo are 9-3, followed by the Sanford Spinners at 6-6. And the Danville Dairy Daddies are followed by the Raleigh Red Oaks with a record of 5-9. And the Chatham County Yardbirds are in last place with an overall, or rather a divisional record of 2-9.

0: as they are sitting at the bottom of the division. So, Sanford Spinners have lost two in a row, but still hold third place in the division. So, join us tonight. First pitch tonight, 7 o'clock. Catch it on WFJA Classic Hits 105.5. For GP Sports, for Margaret Murchison and Sanford's number one news team, I'm John Mann. Margaret's mailbag comes up in just a minute.
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4: Good morning. We're back again to complete this portion of the swap known as the mailbag. Everybody loves the mailbag. And now they've started calling. You all going to have the mailbag today, aren't you? Because everybody wants to know what's in the mailbag, what they can put in and what they can get out. If today is your birthday, happy birthday. May you have many, many more. If it's your anniversary or something good is happening to you, congratulations. If you're among the sick and shut in, we send you our prayers. Better days are ahead. And if you are a bereaved family, we send you our condolences. The rose still grows beyond the wall. For the rest of us, today is the first day of the rest of our lives. Let's make the most of it and remember to treat everyone you meet better than necessary because everyone's fighting some type of battle. We're going to get right into our mailbag. We ask that you keep a notepad by the radio or telephone so that if you hear something of interest, you can make that call and you won't have to wait until I'm off the air. Okay, we're going to kick it off by reminding you that the library's summer reading program is in full swing at the new library and, of course, the other library in Broadway. And Lee County Libraries has also added a variety of weekly and monthly programs to keep all ages engaged throughout the summer, including LCL Lego Days, Movies and Munchies, Adult Movie Classics, Drop-In DIY, Kids Crafts, Anime Club, Book Clubs, History Programs, Family Movie Nights, and of course, Story Times. If you need additional information about Lee County Library's programming and events, call 919-718-4665 or email library@leecountync.gov. Something new in the mailbag this morning, help our neighbors beat the heat. Temperatures are soaring and the Salvation Army of Lee County is in need of some items to assist our neighbors who are currently unhoused and exposed to the elements. Just think of it being yourself and think of what you would need. Okay. Feminine hygiene products, pads needed, baby wipes, full body wipes, cooling towels, instant ice packs, water bottles. Donations may be dropped off at the service center, 1740 South Horner Boulevard. And you know, there are a lot of other things that's not on this list, like toothpaste and bandanas and straw hats and anything you can think of. Again, just think of yourself. Think of what you use during hot weather and think of someone who is homeless and think, what would they really need? They need everything, but since they don't have anywhere to put it, there are certain things that they need that they can carry with them at all times. We have not received a note from the CCCC Auxiliary about Gary Thomas Farms today, but if you pass by and you see that they are selling fresh vegetables in front of the hospital, please let us know or you stop in and get exactly what you need. Something you've all been waiting for. You've called to ask me if I knew the date. I did not know the date, but I have it for you. The 301 Endless Yard Sale starts Friday. Remember, that's a Harnett County thing, but several other counties are involved. It's the annual 301 Endless Yard Sale. It returns for a two-day run Friday, bringing miles and miles of residents, businesses, nonprofits, and vendors to the roadside, offering everything from clothing and home decor to antiques and collectibles. The event will be held Friday and Saturday from 7 a.m. to 5 p.m. each day. The event stretches more than 100 miles on U.S. Highway 301 across multiple counties from Halifax to Harnett. 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So plan your route and check maps to target your top spots before heading out. A little planning goes a long way in making the most of your time on Highway 301. 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If so, you need the services of a skilled attorney to protect your legal rights. You need Wilson Reeves and Doran, located at 1502 Woodland Avenue. And they're doing business from 8:30 to 5:30, Monday through Friday. They're here for you. They listen. They stand by your side. They fight for you to get the benefits that you deserve. And they have some broad categories, but in addition to those, they are well-versed in related areas such as accidental death and civil litigation. Whether your legal challenge is large or small, the bigger picture remains the same. This isn't just a case, it's your life. At Wilson, Reeves, and Doran, they will never forget that. They are always listening. 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And on Friday is fish day. You can get a complete seafood platter at a price you won't believe. They have crab cakes. They have catfish, flounder, perch, and so much more. You'll think you were eating high on the hog at a big price once you see one of those plates from the pig. Stop in this day, this week, and tell them I sent you. I'm sticking with the pig. Hope you are too. Well, just one more day after tomorrow, and it's Juneteenth. It's a federal holiday. If you don't know why that holiday is observed, then you need to open your social media or go to the library and have a come to Jesus moment and find out. There are many things going on in this town, along with at the state capitol and so many other places this weekend. The City of Sanford Appearance Commission is sponsoring a very special program on Friday evening at W.B. Wicker Auditorium. The doors open at 5:30. This is a family-friendly event, no charge. The program starts at 6, and it features Rod Brower and the Moore County Area Community Choir and the Brenda Johnson Community Choir of Lee County, and they will be singing gospel and freedom songs like you've never heard before. This is also a recognition for the 1966 class of W.B. Wicker School, who is observing their 60th year of graduation, and five members of the class will be recognized for public service since they've graduated from high school. The W.B. Wicker dance team will perform at the beginning of the program. The program will also feature Rod Brower, historian. You don't want to miss this exciting Juneteenth program on Friday evening at Wicker School, and you will not be there all night. It's a very short program with lots of good events. Are you in the market for some good transportation or some work done on your vehicle? Or have you ever thought about maybe getting one of your vintage cars or trucks redone? Well, you need to see Javier Ventura of JB's Auto Sales and Repair on South Horner Boulevard, right across the highway from the historic Lee County Courthouse. 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And friendly and courteous service awaits you from entry to exit. He's got many good deals on the lot now, one just for you. Why not stop in today and tell him you want to look? But 9 times out of 10, you might leave driving that vehicle of your dreams, and just tell him I sent you by. Don't forget the once a month Thursday night music programs at the Depot Park, and you will always enjoy whatever has been brought before you for the evening. The Enrichment Center has so many things going on. We just need a whole day just to tell you about the different events and activities that go on there each week. Once you become a student of the Lee County Enrichment Center, it's called the GEM of Lee County, that's the GEM, then you'll feel like a college student because there's something new for you to do each day and fun like you've never had before. Stop in today and tell them, I think I want to be a part of this class of United Way students. And my thought for the day is, your self-worth is determined by you. You don't have to depend on someone telling you who you are. Have a great day.
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0: Midnight Train to Georgia, 1973, Gladys Knight and the Pips. All right, started things off this morning with the 2006 Chevy Silverado four-door with an eight-foot bed, bad engine in it, so it's going to need a new engine, or you could use it for parts. $1,500 the price. 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Again, that's 910-303-1827. 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Again, that's 770-6136. 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And that phone number is 910-670-7430. Again, that's 910-670-7430. All right, well, when we come back, we're going to tell you what wandered onto stage during a performance of Romeo and Juliet. Not something you would expect to roll onto stage. And we'll tell you, I got some strange looks yesterday. And we'll tell you why I got a couple of strange looks yesterday. That is coming up here as we get into the final hour of the Swap Shop coming up here for this Wednesday, June the 17th. And temperatures around Central North Carolina, got 80 degrees at the airport here in Lee County, 77 in Asheboro, 80 degrees at the Harnett County Airport, Raleigh-Durham at 84 degrees, Hope Air Force reporting 80 degrees. That's going to do it for hour number three. Thank you, Margaret, for the mailbag. Margaret returns at 12:05. Your Swap Shop time is 11 o'clock.
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2: AP News. I'm Ed Donahue. At the G7 summit in France, President Trump was asked how confident is he a deal with Iran can be signed Friday in Switzerland.
3: You never know with deals, do you? But you're going to find out pretty soon. I think it'll be done. They want to sign. They want to get back to a normal life.
2: Leaked copies of the agreement show Iran will immediately take steps to reopen the Strait of Hormuz and will be allowed to sell its oil without restrictions. The deal also includes an end to the fighting in Lebanon between Israel and the Iranian-backed militia Hezbollah.
3: So this is a memorandum of understanding, but it's a very strong one. This isn't just like a two-paragraph. This is a long, you know, pretty detailed memorandum that goes into a regular contract. I would think they would do it. If they don't, then that's, you know, that's okay. We'll have to start the process again.
2: It appears to be a major setback for Israeli Prime Minister Benjamin Netanyahu. In the Senate, Connecticut Democrat Richard Blumenthal says President Trump seems to have given in to Iran's demands.
4: The most recent reports about this seemingly disgraceful deal look like an unconditional surrender, not for Iran, but for us.
2: President Trump says he's delaying federal prosecutor Jay Clayton's nomination to lead the intelligence community to try to force Congress to act on a voter ID bill that currently lacks enough support for passage. A judge in New York says Luigi Mangione will assert a psychiatric defense at his state murder trial in the killing of UnitedHealthcare CEO Brian Thompson. The government says retail sales rose to a strong 0.9% last month. President Volodymyr Zelensky says Ukraine secured key support from world leaders at the G7 summit in France to boost Ukraine's air defenses and energy supply. They also plan to increase economic pressure on Moscow. More information at apnews.com. This is AP News.
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0: Mostly sunny and warm for us this afternoon with a high of 92 and winds coming out of the southwest between 5 and 10 miles per hour. Tonight, mostly clear with a low near 72. Thursday, a chance for showers and thunderstorms, and some of those storms could become strong. We'll have mostly sunny skies with a high of 98 with heat index values near 105. Thursday night, the storm chances continue, mostly cloudy with a low of 71.
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0: right, welcome back into the Swap Shop. This is our number four here on Super Hits WWGP. 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And over 80 degrees now. We're at 82 here at the radio station. Winds coming out of the west-northwest now at 6 miles per hour. The heat index is now, well, the temperature's 82. The heat index is 83. So pretty much feeling like it, the air temperature outside. Maybe a degree warmer right now, but we'll see that heat index value going up, and we'll certainly see that heat index value going up tomorrow. All right, as we get this hour started off, we'll take a look at your traffic again outside and let you know what we're seeing as far as traffic is concerned. And still looking good out there. Not seeing any problems in the, here in Lee County. Everything moving well. Nothing's popped up on US 1 between 421 bypass and I-40 in Raleigh. So everything looking good that direction, heading down towards Southern Pines. Delay free. Any of those delays down to Fayetteville cleared out quite some time ago. And the bypass looking good this morning. Everything else is delay-free. Let's go ahead and get right back to our phone calls right now. Welcome into the Swap Shop. Good morning. You're on the air.
1: Good morning, John, man. You are a good man. How you doing?
0: Doing all right. How are you, Theron?
1: Oh, I'm kicking right along for an old man. I would like to put my items back on today, and I would also like to put a trampoline. I think it's 14 or 16 foot wide, and it has the net to go with it, and it'll be free. And I have a basketball goal with a metal net on it, and it's got the pole and all. All you do is stand it up in your yard somewhere, and it'll be free as well.
0: All right, basketball goal. So it's got a, kind of like a chain net on it?
1: Yes, sir.
0: All right, with the chain net. And that has the pole, too. Basketball has got the complete set there. Basketball goal with pole.
1: Yeah, and I have, I'll pay somebody $20 a sheet. I need a bedroom repaneled, and it's going to take about 10 or 12 sheets, and I'll give somebody $20 a sheet to come and take the trim down, hang the panel in, and put the trim back up.
0: $20 a sheet to install paneling. And how many panels do you think you'll need?
1: It's going to take, I got 10 over there, and it's going to take 10, maybe 12, but I hope them will do it.
0: All right, that will be fine, and we'll put that on there.
1: And John, I would like to say, I want to thank you for loving Jesus like you do, and I want to thank all your audience for praying for me. The power of prayer is so cool, man, and I want to just thank everybody for praying for me, and I want God to be with you, brother.
0: Well, thank you so much, Theron. I appreciate your comments, and we'll certainly ask our listeners to keep you in their prayers.
1: All right. Jesus loves y'all. This I know. Have a good day, son.
0: Amen, Theron. You have a good day.
1: Bye-bye.
0: All right, Theron checking in with us this morning, and we're praying for Theron's eyesight to return. And we'll also continue to pray for not only Theron's eyesight, but for Theron to continue to be in good health. Looking for a rotary antenna, looking for someone to do some yard work. We got a three-bedroom trailer for rent that needs someone who can do kind of carpentry work, kind of a handyman. To rent $800 per month, because Theron tells us he's just not able to do that kind of work anymore. So he needs somebody to, if they're going to rent, they're going to need to probably do some handyman work. And you don't work out all the details on that, but the rent is $800 a month, three-bedroom trailer. Looking for an old-time wash pot, looking for an old rolling pin, got a 16-foot wide trampoline. And that has got a net surrounding it. That is free. We also have a basketball goal with pole and a chain net. Also, that is free. And we'll pay $20 a sheet to install paneling with about 10 sheets needed. Have to remove some trim, replace the paneling, and then put the trim back up. And that'll pay $20 per sheet. Phone number to get in touch with Theron is 719-859-4806. Again, that number is 719-859-4806. And we thank you, Theron, for your call, and I hope you have a great day. Let's go ahead and get another call in right now. Welcome into the Swap Shop. Good morning. You're on the air.
2: Yes, sir. I got a nice refrigerator, two-door. It's got the ice maker and everything on it, and they want to sell it.
0: All right.
2: They want $300 for it.
0: $300.
2: It's in perfect shape. It's about 4 years old, I think it is.
0: All right, with the ice maker and about 4 years old.
2: Yes, sir. There ain't a scratch on it. Thank you, sir.
0: All right, and what's the phone number?
2: 919-776-7206.
0: That's 919-776-7206.
2: Yes, sir.
0: All right. Now, is this a side-by-side, or is it the freezer up top with the refrigerator down below?
2: It's freezer on one side and refrigerator on the other.
0: All right. Very nice. Two-door side-by-side.
2: Yes, sir. Side-by-side.
0: All right. Well, I thank you for your call. I hope you have a nice rest of your day.
2: Yes, sir. Thank you, sir.
0: Take care, sir. All right, we got a very nice two-door side-by-side refrigerator with ice maker and about 4 years old and not a scratch on it. And the price on it is $300. The phone number is 919-776-7206. Again, that's 919-776-7206. All right, so yesterday I finished up with work, and on the way home, did my usual stop by the grocery store, but didn't feel like cooking yesterday. So I just picked up, what did I get yesterday? I got milk and water. Seems like I got a couple other things, too. I definitely got some milk and water yesterday. Oh, ice cream. Got some ice cream. I can't have a milkshake without ice cream. So, I've kind of gotten in a habit of eating a

specialty order, whatever it was that took them 10 minutes, or ordering food for their entire office, or whatever it is. So I'm not a drive-through person. So I went in the restaurant yesterday, and it was crowded inside. It was a pretty good number of people inside. And did one of the little self-order things, and got my order, got my order number. I couldn't believe it. Couldn't believe my order number. And so I'm sitting there waiting amongst about six or seven other people. And a couple of orders come out, and then all of a sudden, here comes my order. And order number 666. I was like, really? And three or four people look over at me. I was like, I didn't choose the order number. It was the order number that was given to me. And I was not happy with it. I was like, seems like kind of like the 13th floor of a hotel. You would probably just leave order number 666 off of the sequence of numbers, because it, you kind of get, you get some stares when they come up. Order number 666. Oh, gosh. Couldn't you just told them, not use the order number and just repeated what the order was? Matter of fact, I kept the receipt because I wanted to prove that that's actually happened. And put it here in my wallet. So I couldn't believe it, though. I still think that they should probably just skip over that number. And here it is. I got it here, and it's big, bold letters. Big, bold numbers, should I say, right across the top. And you're sitting there waiting amongst your fellow customers. And then all of a sudden, out of nowhere, they come out. Order number 666. Actually, he said 666. He didn't say 666. That would have been a little bit easier to tolerate. But order number 666. Thank you for the order number and drawing attention to me from the rest of the customers inside of the restaurant. But probably a good idea to just pull that number from the sequence. 919-775-1050 is our phone number. Once again, very nice two-door side-by-side refrigerator with ice maker, and about 4 years old and not a scratch on it. $300 is the price. Phone number 919-776-7206. Again, that's 919-776-7206. 16 minutes after 11 o'clock here on the Swap Shop, and 82 degrees outside. And plenty of sunshine out there for us today. We did have some clouds around early this morning. I know there was a few clouds out when I was leaving my house right around 5:30 this morning. But it looks like those clouds all cleared out pretty quickly for us today. All right, so what wandered onto the stage at a performance of Romeo and Juliet? Now, I like going to plays, and I noticed that the professionals from the Temple Theater call the difference between a musical, which is probably not my favorite on stage performances, but I enjoy things like Grease, and there's other musicals I enjoy, but I know that they typically call the ones that are not musicals straight plays. So I enjoy straight plays, and I'm not quite cultured enough to enjoy opera or ballet. Maybe when I get older, I'll enjoy opera and ballet. Now, I have gone to see the Nutcracker Suite, and I think that's the extent of my ballet experience. A ballet performance of Romeo and Juliet in Turkey went off script when an orange cat wandered on stage and interacted with the performance. Video of the performance by the Imperial Russian Ballet Company shows the cat wandering onto the stage during the climactic scene directly following Romeo's death. Now, the video posted to Instagram by Tanya Borger, a member of the ballet company, shows the cat lie down next to the still actor before getting up to sniff at his head and play with his hair. The feline performer seems to lose interest in Romeo when the dancer portraying Juliet pulls out the other actor a few inches away on the ground. The cat makes its way to a nearby onstage table.

0: able to lie down and watch the rest of the scene. Now, the furry actor's performance, which elicited applause and laughter from the audience, was rewarded with a bow during the ballet's curtain call. It was unclear how the cat got in the theater. Well, it's unclear how cats get into a lot of stuff. But, now that I may have enjoyed that part of the ballet. And I have not watched the video. I have the video here. And let's see, is this going to be straight video, or is this going to be a news story where we have to listen to the anchors talk for 2 or 3 minutes before they actually get to the story? No, it's just the actual video. Good. All right, so the cat, yeah, cat's on stage. Romeo's dead on stage. The cat is licking the hair and clawing the hair. And actually clawing pretty aggressively along the head. Actor playing Juliet grabs Romeo's leg and pulls him away from the cat. And the cat is now, seems to be uninterested. Jumps up on a table. Is that a table or a chair? I think that's it. Looks kind of like a table to me. I mean, it looks kind of like a chair to me, but... And the cat just sits there and watches the rest of the scene. All right, well, cat got a chance to... Oh, now they have the cat out there for the curtain call at the end of the performance. The cat did not seem to be interested in the curtain call either, because the person holding the cat suddenly dropped the cat, so I don't know. All right, well, there you go. 919-775-1050, phone number to call us here on the Swap Shop. And we got a little ways to go here before we're going to have to wrap up. We'll leave these phone lines open for you here a little bit longer. We are going to need to take a couple of timeouts before we wrap up today. We got the brand new 22-foot in circumference by 52-inch deep swimming pool, $625. 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Get in touch with Richard at 910-670-7430. Again, that's 910-670-7430. 21 minutes after 11 o'clock. And one of the stories making headlines today, and we've talked a little bit about the ongoing FIFA World Cup that is taking place in Canada, Mexico, and the United States over the next 4 months, I think. I think it's 3 or 4 weeks. So we'll all get a chance to watch a lot of international football. But here is a name that, even if you don't follow international football, here is a name that you probably have heard of before. Lionel Messi. He's still doing things nobody else can do. Now, he's 38 years old now. And if you don't watch international football, they do a lot of running. Lots and lots of running. I think there's a 17-year-old out there playing. I think that's about the youngest player I think I've seen out there. Could have been 18, but I think I heard them say he was 17. Which seems to be a little young, but I guess if you're a good enough player, then you can play with the older guys. But the Lionel Messi is 38 years old, so he's out there trying to keep up with players who are generally between the ages of maybe 17 and 27. And at 38 years old, he scored a hat trick in Argentina's 3-0 win over Algeria, pulling him even with Germany's Miroslav Klose for the most goals ever scored across all World Cups. This was Messi's 6th World Cup tournament, and he's now got 16 goals total at the competition. Now, at this pace, he could very well break that all-time record before the tournament ends. All he needs is one more goal, then he breaks the record. It's another reminder that one of soccer's greatest players isn't ready to fade away just yet. And I understand, just listening to other news reports about this, that I think there was a little controversy about him being on the team this year. I think that they didn't really specify, but I'm guessing the controversy was, do you put a 38-year-old on the team, or do you try and bring somebody younger to gain experience? Well, I think if I was dealing with Lionel Messi, I would go ahead and take the 38-year-old, put him on the team. Probably the wise thing to do. And it did turn out to be the wise thing to do. It was a 3-0 win over Algeria, and only one player scored for Argentina, and that was Lionel Messi. All right, so that's another story making headlines for today. And we'll take a look at some things that happened on this date in history coming up in just a little bit. And let's see here. We've already gone over our June birthdays. So we won't be going over those numbers again. Oh, this sounds like an interesting story. We oftentimes talk about you don't get to pick your neighbors generally, unless you have like one of my college roommates whose family owned a lumber company in Morganton, and his grandfather essentially owned a mountain, and on that mountain was his father's house, my roommate's father's house, and they had a brother and I think a sister, and they all lived on the mountain together, so they got to choose their own neighbors. But for the most part, you just have their neighbors that you deal with. Well, here's somebody that's decided to bring an untraditional pet into their home, as a month-old pony named Mile is the newest resident of an apartment building in the northern Croatian coastal town of Rovinj. We'll just call it a coastal Croatian town. Mile has moved in temporarily to his owner's fourth-floor flat because his mother rejected him at birth. He also needs round-the-clock care after undergoing an operation for a life-threatening infection in neighboring Slovenia, where people donated to cover the cost of his treatment. Every 2 hours, we warm up his milk for him and feed him. If we forget to feed him, he wakes up, comes up to us, and rouses us up. Now, they live in a one-bedroom flat, and he lives there with his partner and her two sons, a dog, and now Mile. The unusual newcomer has drawn attention to the neighborhood, but no one has complained. Now, they're hopeful that Mile will recover fully, as he now eats well and has gained 2.2 pounds. That doesn't sound like much for a horse, does it? Seems like they would move between 2.2 pounds each and every day. He seems cheerful with a strong desire to suckle, eat, and fight, she said. Now, the first night, the vet thought there was no hope and wanted to put him down. She recalled, I said, let's try until the morning. The family runs a small ranch and a playroom for children about 9 miles away from their hometown, and they have llamas, pigs, horses, and sheep. Well, I guess maybe the horse will eventually make it to the small ranch. But I don't know how you, can you litter box train a horse? Because I think if I was living in an apartment, I think I would want my horse to be litter box trained. I've been to parades before. Don't know a whole lot about horses. I have ridden a horse a couple of times in my life. Last time I was on a horse, I fell down and nearly fell on top of me. So I was decided at that time that I probably don't need to do horses. And the time before that, I wasn't planning on riding horses. I was in California visiting my aunt in Fresno, and we went to Yosemite National Park. And this was in the summer. This was the summer before my freshman year in college. And so we went to the park, and I was with my mom and her sister, and it's much fun as it is to hang out with your mom and your aunt when you're at a national park. I think they wanted to go do something, and I wanted to do something. And what I wanted to do was ride a horse. And, do one of the, guided horse rides, not ride a horse on my own, just get on one of their horses that generally go at a walking pace. And so I decided to do that. They went off and did their own thing. The one thing I did not think about, because I was not planning on riding a horse when we left to go to Yosemite, and I was wearing shorts. And this was the mid-80s. This is when, the short lengths change from time to time. Or actually, seems quite regularly. But in the mid-80s, shorts were short. And I think, if I recall correctly, I was wearing kind of a pair of white shorts that were basically more or less would have been used to wear while you play tennis. So these were pretty short shorts. And one thing I can tell you, riding a horse for a couple hours in shorts, not the most comfortable thing to do. I learned a lesson that day. Do not ride a horse in shorts. 919-775-1050. It's now 29 minutes after 11 o'clock. Time for us to go ahead and take our first time out of this hour. And we'll come back, get the phone lines back open for you again here in just a few minutes. Don't have a whole lot of time for any more calls, but if you do want to get in, we do still have some time. So we'll get back to the phones for you here in just a few minutes. But right now, let's take a quick time out and get this message in from Lee County Parks and Recreation. We've got a great park system here in Lee County. Take advantage of it. Now, I know sometimes living in a place like Sanford, a lot of people have big yards and plenty of space to roam around. But we also have more and more people coming in that are living in townhomes and apartments. And it's really nice to have a nice park system, not only for the people who have the big houses and yards that they can still use the parks, but for the people who move into the area, live in apartments or condos like I do, or townhomes. And it gives you a chance to get outside and enjoy the outdoors. And it is wonderful that we have a good park system here in Lee County. And we're going to take this time out here in a second. We got a call coming in, so let's go ahead and take the call first. Welcome into the Swap Shop. Good morning. You're on the air.
1: Hello, John.
0: Yes, good morning.
1: How are you today?
0: Doing all right. How are you doing today?
1: Fine. This is Linda Half. I want to have some birthdays put on.
0: Okay, Linda, whose birthdays do you have for us today?
1: Mine.
0: Oh, your birthday. When's your birthday, Linda?
1: June the 28th.
0: June 28th. Well, happy birthday to you, a little early.
1: Okay, and also my sister, Brenda Cameron Holder, is June the 28th.
0: June 28th, and we want to put Cameron in there, right?
1: Brenda Cameron Holder. She's my twin sister.
0: Yes, yes. All right, we'll get Brenda Cameron Holder, and she's also on the 28th. I guess that makes sense since you're twins, unless you were born around midnight.
1: Yeah.
0: Unless you happen to be born around midnight, you're going to have the same day.
1: No, yeah, we were born the same day.
0: Well, that's good.
1: Okay. Thank you, John.
0: All right, that's it for you? Okay, thanks. Linda, let me get a phone number so I can call you up if you win.
1: 919-499-5012.
0: 919-499-5012. Well, happy birthday to you,
1: okay,
0: Linda, and your twin, Brenda. And I hope y'all have a wonderful celebration on the 28th.
1: Okay. Thank you.
0: Thank you.
1: Bye.
0: Bye-bye.
1: Bye.
0: All right. Happy birthday to Linda Happ on the 28th and her twin sister, Brenda, of course, also on the 28th. I guess the only way you could have twins born on different days, if one born before midnight and the other born after midnight. Would that mean you'd have to have two totally separate parties on two different days? Well, like any reason to have two separate parties, might as well take advantage of it. So happy birthday to Linda and Brenda, and we're going to now take that time out and, remind folks that it's wonderful Lee County Parks and Recreation here in town. Take advantage of the park space we have here in Lee County. And it'll be interesting to see how the parks develop over the years. It's already been interesting to see how the parks develop over the years. But I tell you, one of the things we really was lucky in Raleigh is I was a little kid right when they started building the Greenway system. And now have this huge Greenway complex all around Raleigh. It extends all the way to Durham. I think you can take these trails all the way from Raleigh into Durham without ever having to get out on a road. And I think even beyond Durham, I think you can go now on the Greenway system. And it's going to be interesting to see how Lee County's Greenway develops over the years. We do have some Greenway here in Lee County, but we'll be back in a few minutes. Right now, these messages. From youth sports and gymnastics to scenic trails and family events, Lee County Parks and Recreation has it all. With 11 parks, including San Lee Park and the new Lee County Athletic Park, there's something for everyone. Rent a shelter, shoot some hoops, or enjoy a picnic under the pines. 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Lee County Parks and Recreation, where community comes to play.
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0: All right, Jim Croce and Bad Leroy Brown, 1973. Here on Super Hits, WWGP, playing you the best music from the 60s and 70s. All right, well, I got a note here. B&B Market's going to give away a pound of barbecue. That's the Chirpy Barbecue that they carry at B&B Market. They're going to give away a pound of that tomorrow during the swap shop, and you will have your choice. They have two different styles. They have kind of a Western North Carolina and an Eastern North Carolina style, and you will have your choice if you happen to win. So we'll give that away tomorrow morning during the swap shop. Also, want to let you know they have fresh corn, okra, and tomatoes in, and they're going to have a new supply of seasoning meats coming in next week. So tune into the swap shop on Thursday for your chance to win a pound of barbecue, the Chirpy Barbecue, from B&B Market, and two styles, one kind of a tomato-y-based style, one more of a kind of a, their traditional style. So we'll just kind of shorten that up, kind of call it Eastern and Western North Carolina style barbecue. And we'll give away a pound of that tomorrow. And if you would like another chance to win, go to B&B Market's Facebook page, and they will have another opportunity for you to win. So you can listen to the Swap Shop. For one way to win, go to their Facebook page for another way to win a pound of barbecue from B&B Market, a country store right here in the city. And the new supply of seasoning meats come in next week. Wow, 40 minutes after the hour. What happens to the time each and every day? Well, it got cloudy out. Suddenly the sun went behind the clouds outside, and I was like, oh, are we getting some cloud cover? Maybe. Is it going to rain? Nah, just a couple of clouds out there this morning. There is some rain, though, in North Carolina. It's just kind of moving into the Wilmington area, and it extends off to the west of Wilmington, just south of Lumberton. And then it extends back into South Carolina, back towards Florence, South Carolina. And kind of becomes kind of scattered after Florence and extending just south of Columbia. And then there's another area of rains south of Columbia, and southeast of Columbia, and southwest of Columbia. That area of rain extends back into Augusta, Georgia, where it looks like they're getting a pretty heavy shower right now. They got a dark greens and some yellows going over Augusta, Georgia right now. And then just really spotty showers until you get all the way down to the Gulf Coast and areas of southern Alabama and Mississippi, seeing some pretty heavy rain. And then we see the rain that is associated with that tropical system that we were following earlier today. Let's see if they've given us an update on this one. They have, and we now have our first named storm. We got the update at 11 o'clock this morning. Tropical Storm Arthur is right along the coast. And unfortunately, the map that they have here from the National Hurricane Center doesn't include any city names, but it looks like it's just going to be just off to the east of Houston. So we do have our first named storm of the year. It is Arthur, and Arthur is, they do tell us that Arthur develops near the middle Texas coast. Life-threatening flooding is expected across portions of the southeastern United States. And the warning cone that they have is not very extensive. They only have us going through 7 a.m. Thursday. Okay, this map does have, this is a separate map than their main page map. This one does have some cities on it. And as of 10 a.m. Central Time Wednesday, it was still south of Houston, but right there along the coast. Just barely in the Gulf. It's really hugging the coast very tightly. And right now, they have tropical storm warnings throughout this is not a warning here. This is a tropical storm Winfield, which extends inward inland in Texas a little bit, and then, of course, down into the Gulf, too. They have a tropical storm warning from about the just into Texas, and this extends to west of New Orleans at this time. And a tropical storm watch right where about where the storm is right now up to Houston. So it's got some watches and warnings. And they do tell us by 7 a.m. Thursday, this should be a tropical depression. Matter of fact, it should be a tropical depression sooner than that. But by the time we get to 7 a.m. Thursday, it'll be a tropical depression, and it will be right along the Louisiana-Mississippi line, kind of near Jackson, Mississippi. And if it keeps on that same trajectory, we'll either see this go up into Mississippi and ultimately maybe the northwestern portions of Alabama into Tennessee. Of course, the direction is could very easily change as the storm does work its way across the country. Landmark, your one-stop restaurant, is the destination for your morning biscuit fix, located at 1949 South Horner Boulevard in Sanford, known for its cozy, welcoming atmosphere, friendly service, and affordable prices. All that combined make it a Sanford favorite. Now, they're open from 6 a.m. to 1 p.m. Tuesdays through Saturdays. 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And Hootie, thank you for that biscuit. I know Margaret ate her biscuit yesterday. I got to my biscuit this morning, and it was quite tasty, and you didn't have to do it, but I'm not going to reject it if it comes in the front door. So thank you very much, Hootie, for that. And we ask people to keep Hootie's family in their prayers, as Hootie's father-in-law, Roy Mackey, having some health issues. And want to make sure that our Swap Shop family keep Roy Mackey in your prayers. And that's, of course, Donna's father. All right, that's going to take us up to our final timeout. We'll be back in a few minutes. We'll check those gas and oil prices, and we'll close out the show. Here are the program here in just a few minutes. You know, I don't like it, sometimes slips out, but we don't show anything on radio, so this is not a show. It is a program. We'll be back.
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0: All right, the fireballs and a bottle of wine from 1968. On this date in history, 1962, U.S. Open Men's Golf at Oakmont Country Club, Jack Nicklaus wins his first major title by 3 strokes in an 18-hole playoff with Arnold Palmer, and he owns the record for most major titles. I think his major title record is 18. All right, crude oil today is actually up a little bit after we've seen it dropping quite a bit over the last couple of days. Guess a correction. It's up about 0.7%, which is 56 cents to $76.62 per barrel of oil. Gasoline, right now steady, no change. Well, now just dropped 0.2%, but gasoline basically steady and selling at $2.88 per gallon of gasoline. Well, that's going to do it for this edition of the Swap Shop. We'll see you tomorrow morning. My name is John Mann. As always, my pleasure, privilege, and honor to take your phone calls. Be better.
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2: AP News, I'm Ed Donahue. Leaked details of the Iran deal show Iran will immediately take steps to reopen the Strait of Hormuz and will be allowed to sell its oil without restrictions. President Trump did not go into detail about the agreement at the G7 summit in France. He says it's a good deal, but if Iran doesn't sign it, they will just start the process again.
3: We have the greatest military in the world. We have the greatest blockade. The naval blockade was 100% effective. And again, they have no navy, they have no air force, all bombed out. I don't want to say the leaders, but first level of leader, gone. Second level of leaders, gone. Some of the third level of leaders, gone. And they want to make a deal. They are so ready to make a deal.
2: The plan is to sign the deal Friday in Switzerland. The Gaza Health Ministry says Israeli operations in the Gaza Strip have killed more than 1,000 Palestinians since a ceasefire was reached between Israel and Hamas last October. The AP's Julie Walker reports Luigi Mangione will assert psychiatric defense in his murder case in New York in the killing of United Healthcare CEO.
4: Claiming he was suffering from extreme emotional disturbance when he gunned down United Healthcare CEO Brian Thompson, a judge said Wednesday, a jury that accepts such a defense would be obliged to convict Mangione of manslaughter, which carries a maximum sentence of 25 years in prison, instead of murder, which could put him behind bars for the rest of his life. An extreme emotional disturbance defense would not absolve Mangione of responsibility for Thompson's killing. It's not the same as not guilty by reason of insanity. The defense's decision comes 2 weeks after a secret hearing on the matter. Julie Walker, New York.
2: Tropical Storm Arthur, the first of the Atlantic season, is targeting the Gulf Coast with heavy rain. This is AP News.
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8: Mostly sunny and warm for us this afternoon with a high of 92 and winds coming out of the southwest between 5 and 10 miles per hour. Tonight, mostly clear with a low near 72. Thursday, a chance for showers and thunderstorms, and some of those storms could become strong. We'll have mostly sunny skies with a high of 98 with heat index values near 105. Thursday night, the storm chances continue, mostly cloudy with a low of 71.
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1: And now the news. Well, high heat builds through tomorrow ahead of Friday rain and storm chances. After pleasant yesterday, it's back to summer heat today, and we could break record highs by tomorrow. Today, clouds decreasing, highs in the mid-90s. Thursday, nearing record highs with highs in the upper 90s. A few evening and overnight showers and storms. Friday, potential for rain and storms to early afternoon. Highs in the near 90 degrees. The week started off with low humidity and comfortable temperatures, but that all changes by today. The heat comes back with a vengeance, and it reaches near record levels again tomorrow. Highs will climb back to the upper 90s to near 100 on Thursday. The heat index is likely to climb back over 100 degrees tomorrow and will likely break the record of 98 degrees at RDU set in 2015. We've tied or broken 15 record highs this year. That's the most on record, and we're just a little past halfway through 26. In addition to that, there's a level one or isolated risk of severe storms tomorrow night. The chance of showers and storms tomorrow most likely arrives after 8 or 9 p.m., lingering into the overnight. And this heat builds ahead of storms Thursday that will likely target the evening and overnight hours. One or two may become strong or severe, but that threat is higher north. Meanwhile, potential tropical cyclone 1 formed yesterday morning in South Texas. That same system could bring us a better chance for rain by tomorrow. Regardless of if it gets a name, most forecast data shows this tropical moisture meeting up with our high heat and a front to the north, and this could set the stage for more numerous showers and storms on Friday. A reminder that you should never leave children or the elderly or pets in a parked car during this type of weather. On a 90-degree day, a car interior can hit 130 degrees in minutes. If you see a child or pet locked in a hot car, make sure you call 911. Don't assume someone else will. And that's why we always encourage you to stay tuned to WWGP 1050 AM. 105.5 and 95.1 FM for up-to-the-minute reports on changes in weather conditions in our area. Anthony Antoine Perry, 33, arrested on charge of order for arrest, failure to pay money owed to the courts. An accident occurred yesterday on Westover Drive at Condor Street. It involved Travis Lee Petley. Also, Cleveland Centel Miles, 36, of Coates, is charged with four counts of felony obtaining property by false pretense. Bail was set at $50,000 secured. Sahara Monique McCoy, 36, and homeless, charged with committing felony financial card theft, felony obtaining property by false pretense, and committing financial card fraud. Bail set at $15,000 secured. Raymond O'Toole Jackson, the 3rd, 31, charged with committing felony larceny through a merchant's emergency door, conspiring with Sean McCoy to commit felony larceny, felony possessing stolen property, felony fleeing to elude arrest with a motor vehicle, resisting a public officer, and driving with license revoked. Bail was not authorized as ordered by the court. Raekwon Lamar Ray, 28, of Shannon, charged with felony breaking and entering, committing felony larceny after breaking and entering, felony possessing stolen property and damaging property. Bail set at $50,000 secured. Jalissa Shantae Amerson, 36, charged with conspiring with Bianca Frederick and Janlin Frederick Williams to commit felony larceny. Bail set at $10,000 secured. Katie Mae Beard, 40, of West Jefferson, Ohio, charged with 5 counts of felony obtaining property by false pretense, 4 counts of uttering a forged instrument, 4 counts of committing forgery of an instrument, felony attempting to obtain property by false pretense, and committing 3 counts of felony identity theft. Bail was set at $150,000 secured. Dunn Police Department Officer Jeffrey Honeycutt, Lillington Police Department Lieutenant Sonoso Latuli, and Andrew Police Department Detective Daniel Helms are the charging officers. Amelia Michelle McClain, 59, of Titan Roberts Road, is charged with committing felony, habitual larceny, and shoplifting. Bail was set at $25,000 secured. A Chapel Hill man drowned Monday at Jordan Leak after entering the water to retrieve a drifting boat. At approximately 11:24 a.m., Chatham County Emergency Communications received a report of a possible drowning near a lake access area off Martha's Chapel Road in the vicinity of Farrington Point Road. Authorities identified the victim as DeGuy Yuan, 44, of Chapel Hill. According to information gathered during the investigations, Yuan and 3 friends had been boating on Jordan Lake when they beached their boat along the shoreline. The boat later began drifting away from shore unattended. Yuan entered the water to retrieve it, but encountered difficulty and was unable to reach the vessel or return safely to shore. Multiple agencies responded to the incident, including the chief medical examiner. His body was recovered early Monday afternoon. Yuan was not wearing a life jacket at the time of the incident. As summer recreation activity continues on Jordan Lake and other waterways, authorities all across the state encourage boaters and swimmers to wear a properly fitted life jacket whenever they are on the water. A home a man built with his own hands was destroyed by fire in Moore County. The fire destroyed a Cameron home that a man built with his own hands, displacing his family of 5, spanning 4 generations. Authorities said there were 2 residents in the home when the fire broke out on White Meadows Drive near the Moore border in Lee County, but they were able to get out after seeing smoke at the front of the house. The owner of the home said it took him about 6 months to build the 3-story house himself some 20 years ago. One of the tankers had to be towed from the property before being replaced by another, which slowed down the process of completely extinguishing the fire. It took over an hour to knock down all the flames. The cause of the fire is still under investigation. Multiple fire departments, including the Lee County Sheriff's Office and Fire Marshal, helped work the fire and were part of the investigative team. 3 cars colliding in front of Pinecroft Shopping Center at Highway 211 and Main Street in the Taylortown Pinehurst area yesterday morning. Witnesses say a Volkswagen and a Cadillac collided in the intersection and then crashed into a Honda that was waiting at the light on Main Street. The VW was damaged on the passenger side and the airbags were deployed. The 3 occupants, including a small child, had non-life-threatening injuries. The older male driver of the Cadillac was taken to the hospital for evaluation. His vehicle sustained front passenger side damage with airbags deployed. The female driver of the Honda was unharmed. Up to 7th best for lowest average in the nation a week ago. This time, gasoline prices are going down, and the Old North State slipped back to number 11 this week. For a gallon of

0: Strikes into Iran. A day before it started, the statewide norm for a gallon of unleaded gasoline was about $2.75, and that's up modestly from a low on January 5th of $2.61. The change from January 5th to the overnight spike into May 6th was an increase by 61.3% for gasoline. Diesel shot up 71.4% from $3.39 on January 5th to a state record $5.81 on April 7th. Declared a conflict won by the United States within hours of its start by second-term Republican President Donald Trump, Monday represented 108 days since it began, a three-month journey with hints of stoppage, ceasefires, extended deadlines, and a wedge further driven between political opponents, both nationally and internationally. Monday may again have been another stoppage with an electronic signing of a deal ahead of a Friday ceremonious signing in Switzerland. It came on day 70 since the April 7th late-night word from Trump of a double-sided ceasefire, and day 42 since Secretary of State Marco Rubio at a White House briefing said the operation is over. North Carolina's electric vehicle charging rate average, according to AAA, is 41.2 cents per kilowatt hour. The national average is 42 cents per kilowatt hour. More than 100,000 zero-emission vehicles are registered in the state. At the start of 2025, the state norm was 33.5 cents per kWh, and the national was 34.7 cents per kWh. Only 10 states have lower average prices for a gallon of unleaded. 15 are lower for diesel, and 21 plus the District of Columbia are lower in electric. Four states remain above $5 per gallon for unleaded. Among the 14 major metro areas, the least expensive area and average for unleaded gas is the Goldsboro market at $3.52. The most expensive is the Asheville metro area at $3.85. Diesel is the most consumer-friendly, $4.68 in the Winston-Salem market. North Carolina's 41 cents per gallon tax rate for 2026 is only less than California's 61.2, Pennsylvania 57.6, Washington 55.4, Michigan 52.4, New Jersey 49.1, Illinois 48.3, and Maryland 46. More fuel taxes in the state fund, the Department of Transportation's highway and multi-modal projects, accounting for more than half of the state transportation resources. The revenues go into the highway fund and the highway trust fund. More news after this.
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0: The Lee County Board of Commissioners will hold a special call to meeting beginning at 6 p.m. on Monday, June 29th, with its purpose being to hold a public hearing and consideration of adoption of the 26-27 fire district tax rates and any other matters related to the fiscal year 26-27 Lee County budget. The meeting will be held in the multipurpose room of the Lee County Main Library, located on Bragg Street behind the credit union. Also, in the meeting this week, the board took action on several items. Many of them were on the consent agenda. And also, they heard a public hearing on a UDO text amendment for Article 2, Article 4, Article 5, Article 6, Article 9, and Article 10, and Appendices A and B. No one spoke in favor or in opposition. Under public comments, several persons spoke, many of them about data centers. Bradley Reed, North Plank Road, Jonathan Boyce, Lee's Chapel Road, Amy Hall, Lower Moncure Road, Derek Newark, Balls Park Road, also Randy Dixon, Cumnock Road, Sheila Sherrick, Lazy Waters Lane, Eric Evanson, Lower Moncure Road, Terrell Johnson, Lower Moncure Road, Donna Evanson, Lower Moncure Road, Daryl Chamney, Frank Wooker Road, Lisa Reagan, Lanier Drive, also Randy Sawyer, Gulf Street, Zoning for Data Centers, and Jana Patak, 49, COVID Road Data Center Health Impacts. All of the other names were for data centers. Also,

0: Chad Spivey of Lord Ashley Drive, Wendy Bryan of Stevens Drive and Broadway, Rachel Rouse of Dublin Drive, and Tiffany Adams of Wally Street all spoke of parks and recreation. Laura Block of Cumnock Road spoke of transparencies, and Mike Vaventa of Bel Air Drive spoke of library funding. Under old business, the board voted by ballot for eligible residents to be elected to the Lee County Government Boards, Committees, and Commissions. The following were elected as appointees: ADA Committee, Kalia Fitzgerald and Rebecca Layton; Agriculture Advisory Board, Bridget Beeson, Cecil Cameron, Lloyd Smith, Marion Garner Jr., and Patrick Kelly; Airport Authority, Jonathan Sharkey; Cemetery Board of Trustees, Latoria McSwain; Central Carolina Board of Trustees, Norman Chip Post; Consolidated Human Services Advisory Board, Ophelia Livingston, William Hall, and Jeremy Thomas; Fire Advisory Board, Joshua Billings, Business Industry; Bradley Schlitz, Business and Industry; John Rizik, General Public; and Patrick Kelly, Alternate; Industrial Facilities and Pollution Control Financing Authority, Dusty Hall; Joint Environmental Affairs Board, Lloyd Smith; Juvenile Crime Prevention Council, Darren Stedman and Latoria McSwain; Library Board of Trustees, Rebecca Layton; Lee County Planning Board, Brad Kelly and Jonathan Hilliard, regular seats; Charles Baker Jr., First Alternate, and Jeremy Cleary, Second Alternate; Parks and Recreation Commission, Lindsay Lipsack and Pamela Atkins; Parks and Bridget Beeson, alternate, and Dusty Hall, alternate; Nursing Adult Family Care Home Community Advisory Committee, Halford Four, Jeanette Scott and Nancy Johnson; Sanford Area Growth Alliance Board, Hope White and Rowan Reese; and Senior Services Advisory Board, David Stoddard. Under new business, the board voted to recuse Commissioner Cameron Sharp from voting on the fiscal year 26-27 funding of the contract with the City of Sanford for planning services due to a conflict of interest, approve the fiscal year 26-27 funding of the contract with the City of Sanford for planning services, directed staff to conduct a request for proposals, RFP, for a performance audit in FY26-27, and requested that the audit be completed by the spring, approve the fiscal year 26-27 budget ordinance with the updated Lee County Athletic Park LCAP fees, and approve the fiscal year 2027-2031 CIP, or Capital Improvement Plan. Thagard Dam creates and protects Thagard Lake, the largest lake in Whispering Pines and Moore County. As a vital part of the village infrastructure, it supports recreation, environmental resources, community character, property values, and downstream public safety. The existing dam, built in sections between 1900 and 1964, is showing signs of age, including seepage, cracking, and concrete deterioration, according to the village in a news release. Engineering studies have determined that replacement is the safest and most cost-effective long-term solution. The village said current plans include construction of a new labyrinth-style spillway, with construction potentially beginning as early as 2028. The project is expected to cost more than $20 million and will require the lake to be temporarily drained during construction. This investment will help ensure the safety and future of Thagard Lake for generations to come, according to the village. Labyrinth spillways are commonly installed to increase wear length and the associated discharge capacity. North Carolina Central University School of Law has announced the 2026 Legal Legends of Color honoring trailblazers. Congratulations to North Carolina Central University School of Law alumni Andrea Leslie Fite, 2007, and William T. Wilson Jr., 77, who will be recognized at the 11th Annual Legal Legends of Color Award Celebration on June 25th in Charlotte. Presented during the North Carolina Bar Association Annual Meeting, the Legal Legends of Color Awards honor attorneys and legal professionals of color whose leadership, service, and accomplishments have left a lasting impact on the legal profession. Authorities said, "We are proud to celebrate Andrea Leslie Fite and pay tribute to the life and legacy of William T. Wilson Jr., whose impact on the law and public service continues to be felt throughout the communities he served. And a reminder that it's almost Juneteenth. The City of Sanford Appearance Commission, in coordination with the Brenda Johnson Community Choir and Ray Owen with Rod Brower and the Together in Unity Choir, has prepared another inspiring Juneteenth celebration at W.B. Wicker Auditorium Friday, June 19th, starting at 6. Doors open at 5:30. This is a family-friendly event, no charge. And that night, this hour-long program will feature the W.B. Wicker class of 1966. In particular, the program will highlight the public service of Robert Reeves Sr., J.D. Williams, this reporter, Ike Sellers, and Rhonda Curry. You've been listening to the Noon News, brought to you Monday through Friday at this time by Central Electric Membership Corporation and Touchstone Energy Cooperative. 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
3: The following announcements are brought to you Monday through Friday at this time by Knott's Funeral Home. William Lewis Singleton, or Beau, 82, of North Carolina, passed away peacefully on June the 5th. He was born January 3, 1944, to Otto Singleton and Odell Harris Morris. William was a proud graduate of Valena C. Jones High School and Mississippi Valley State University, where he earned an Associate of Applied Science in Automotive Technology. His career began with GM Automotive in Michigan, where he also met and married the love of his life, Bobby Chalmers, in 1971. The couple were active members of the Flint Eagles Motorcycle Club and later relocated to North Carolina, raising their four children, Kenny, David, Scoot, and Sonia. William worked for more than 35 years as a cement mixer truck driver for Ready Mix Concrete, and later partnered with his son David in a dump truck business. He is survived by his children, Kenneth Singleton, David Singleton and wife Vicki, William Singleton or Scoot, and Sonia Tannehill and husband Luke. Grandchildren Xavier Curry, Tristan Tannehill, and Talon Tannehill. Siblings, Clarence Singleton Harris, Rita Singleton, Charlotte Morris, Dr. Lee E. Morris Sr., Teresa Singleton or Tessie, Otto Singleton, Honorine Singleton Davis, and a host of nieces, nephews, family, and friends. Public viewing will be on Friday, June the 19th, from 1 o'clock until 5 o'clock at Knott's Funeral Home at 719 Wall Street in Sanford. 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

It's a mother and child reunion. This is Bill Knight. He got the shotgun out. I don't know what he's going to do, but I'm taking cover. It's Junior Walker in the All-Stars.

0: BW Stevenson and my Maria. This is Bill Knight. Glad to be hanging out with you today. Hope you stick around because we got a lot of great tunes on the way, including the Four Tops. Same old song coming up next.
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Who's that lady? I don't know, but she got my attention. Those are the Isley Brothers, and this is Bill Knight. The Guess Who coming up, and they got no time in their watch.

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0: What becomes of the brokenhearted? Yeah, I got a joke for that one, but I might end up being the punchline, so I'm not going to tell you. Jimmy Ruffin, and this is Bill Nye. Coming up, Los Lobos in Black is Black.
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6: 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WWGP.

Cruising down the highway, we're talking about Ventura Highway. It's America. This is Bill Knight with the Mamas and the Papas on standby, taking us up to Monday with the Blues for it next.

We've been meeting here every day. And since this is our last day together, I want to hold you just one more time. When you turn and walk away,

0: Yeah, yeah, I do. Feel like making love. It's Roberta Flack, and this is Bill Knight. Glad to be hanging out with you today. Love you for listening, by the way. Coming up, we got the five-man electrical band to read the signs.
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The melody of this song was actually composed by Stevie Wonder, but the lyrics were written by Smokey Robinson, which helped elevate him as a solo artist. It was a number one hit in both the U.S. and the U.K.

0: The Jackson 5 and the Love You Save. All right, it's time for our calendar countdown. We got 4 days for Daddy's Day. I hope you've done your shopping. 4 days until Father's Day, also the first day of summer. 17 days until July 4th. And parents, get your day. 39 days until Parents' Day. Van Morrison and much more coming up.
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0: player and baby come back. Let's see who's celebrating birthdays today. Peter Lupus, he was in the TV version of Mission Impossible, and he is 94 today. Barry Manilow is 83. Joe Piscopo turns 75. Bobby Farrelly, he was the director of There's Something About Mary, along with his brother. Bobby is 68. Thomas Hayden Church in the movie Sideways, one of my favorite shows, Wings, he is 66. Greg Kinnear is 63. And born on this day in 1882, Russian composer Igor Stravinsky. If today is your day, on behalf of all of us here, we wish you a very happy birthday.
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2: I'm Margaret Murchison with the news. Nearly 5 weeks after an overnight 9-cent spike, the traditional transportation energy price in North Carolina has fallen to $3.67 per gallon from $4.21, according to AAA. Up to seventh best for lowest average in the nation a week ago, the Old North State slipped back to number 11 this week for a gallon of regular unleaded gasoline. The average price dropped 8 cents. It had been coming down at 20 cents clips and stands 54 cents better than a month ago and 80 cents worse than a year ago. Nationally, the average is $4.06. Diesel in the state is at $4.85 for an average, 34 cents better than the national norm of $5.19. The state's diesel price is down 12 cents from a week ago, 58 cents from a month ago, and is up $1.49 from a year ago. Energy prices have been volatile since America and Israel on February 28th launched operation by epic furious military strikes into Iran. A day before it started, the statewide norm for a gallon of unleaded gasoline was about $2.75, up modestly from a low on January 5th of $2.61. The change from January 5th to the overnight spike into May 6th was an increase by 61.3% for gasoline. Diesel shot up 71.4% from $3.39 on January 5th to a state record $5.81 on April 7th. A reminder that it's hot, it's miserable. We're in a heat emergency. If we're not today, we will be tomorrow. And when temperatures climb this high, it's dangerous. We need to check on elderly neighbors and family members who live alone. Bring in your pets. And if you don't have air conditioning, head to a cooling center near you. Extreme heat is serious. If someone around you is confused, stops sweating in the heat, or has hot, dry skin, that's heat stroke. Call 911 immediately. Don't wait. Move them to shade. Cool them down with water because heat kills. You need to know the signs, and you can always stay safe by tuning in to WWGP 1050 AM and sister station WFJA 105.5 FM. A reminder that filing continues for the Soil and Water District Supervisor. Filing will end on July 6th at 5 p.m. And a reminder that due to the large number of veterans seeking assistance through Lee County Veterans Services Department, veterans who live in another county should utilize the county's veteran service offices. Veterans are encouraged to carry a copy of the military discharge paper, DD-214, to their respective register of deeds in their county. In the event a veteran dies, this form is required for them to have a proper military funeral. In an emergency, if a veteran utilizes a civilian hospital, they have 72 hours to contact the VA to see if they will cover the bill. That phone number is 844-724-7842. And for a look at the weather.
3: Mostly sunny and warm for us this afternoon with a high of 92 and winds coming out of the southwest between 5 and 10 miles per hour. Tonight, mostly clear with a low near 72. Thursday, a chance for showers and thunderstorms, and some of those storms could become strong. We'll have mostly sunny skies with a high of 98 with heat index values near 105. Thursday night, the storm chances continue, mostly cloudy with a low of 71.
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0: The Beatles and Michelle. Good afternoon. Today is June 17th. Let's go back in time and see what happened on this day in history. In 1885, the Statue of Liberty arrives in New York City aboard the French ship Isère. That happened on this day, 141 years ago.
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0: This song was recorded in the late 1960s, but was released on multiple compilation albums and re-recorded releases over the years, which is why there are different release dates on it. It's Cinnamon by Derek.
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0: The OJs and Used to Be My Girl. Let's see what's on the calendar tomorrow. It's Clean Your Aquarium Day. If you have one, obviously. I guess this is unrelated. Tomorrow's also National Fishing Day. And tomorrow is International Picnic Day. It's going to be another great day.
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0: the King, Elvis Presley, and Kentucky Rain. And we've got a story about Elvis today. Today is June 17th. Let's go back in time and see what happened on this day in music. In 1955, after a month of booking gigs in larger venues in Dallas and Houston, Colonel Tom Parker arranged a meeting with Elvis Presley's manager, Bob Neal, resulting in an agreement that saw the Colonel handle Presley's gigs and career strategy from then on. That happened on this day, 71 years ago.
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2: I'm Margaret Murchison with the news. Nearly 5 weeks after an overnight 9-cent spike, the traditional transportation energy price in North Carolina has fallen to $3.67 per gallon from $4.21, according to AAA. Up to seventh best for lowest average in the nation a week ago, the Old North State slipped back to number 11 this week for a gallon of regular unleaded gasoline. The average price dropped 8 cents. It had been coming down at 20-cent clips and stands 54 cents better than a month ago and 80 cents worse than a year ago. Nationally, the average is $4.06. Diesel in the state is at $4.85 for an average, 34 cents better than the national norm of $5.19. The state's diesel price is down 12 cents from a week ago, 58 cents from a month ago, and is up $1.49 from a year ago. Energy prices have been volatile since America and Israel on February 28th launched operation by epic furious military strikes into Iran. A day before it started, the statewide norm for a gallon of unleaded gasoline was about $2.75, up modestly from a low on January 5th of $2.61. The change from January 5th to the overnight spike into May 6th was an increase by 61.3% for gasoline. Diesel shot up 71.4% from $3.39 on January 5th to a state record $5.81 on April 7th. A reminder that it's hot, it's miserable. We're in a heat emergency. If we're not today, we will be tomorrow. And when temperatures climb this high, it's dangerous. We need to check on the elderly neighbors and family members who live alone. Bring in your pets. And if you don't have air conditioning, head to a cooling center near you. Extreme heat is serious. If someone around you is confused, stops sweating in the heat, or has hot, dry skin, that's heat stroke. Call 911 immediately. Don't wait. Move them to shade. Cool them down with water because heat kills. You need to know the signs, and you can always stay safe by tuning in to WWGP 1050 AM and sister station WFJA 105.5 FM. A reminder that filing continues for the Soil and Water District Supervisor. Filing will end on July 6th at 5 p.m. And a reminder that due to the large number of veterans seeking assistance through Lee County Veterans Services Department, veterans who live in another county should utilize the county's veteran service offices. Veterans are encouraged to carry a copy of the military discharge paper, DD-214, to their respective register of deeds in their county. In the event a veteran dies, this form is required for them to have a proper military funeral. In an emergency, if a veteran utilizes a civilian hospital, they have 72 hours to contact the VA to see if they will cover the bill. That phone number is 844-724-7842. And for a look at the weather.
3: Mostly sunny and warm for us this afternoon with a high of 92 and winds coming out of the southwest between 5 and 10 miles per hour. Tonight, mostly clear with a low near 72. Thursday, a chance for showers and thunderstorms, and some of those storms could become strong. We'll have mostly sunny skies with a high of 98 with heat index values near 105. Thursday night, the storm chances continue, mostly cloudy with a low of 71.
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0: What do you want to be when you grow up?
1: I want to be an optimist.
0: A what?
1: An optimist. My dad is one, and he says optimists help kids. He says they have all sorts of activities and programs for kids. Things that help kids feel good about themselves. Dad says they have sports programs, safety programs, and things that are just fun. So, what do you want to be when you grow up?
0: Well, I kind of wanted to be a rock star, but now I think I might want to be an optimist, too.
2: 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And remember that your odds of winning improve when you try. 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

0: Buescher signs extension with RFK. I'm Susie Armstrong. 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
1: Sonoma, a spectacular setting for this race.
2: 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Unbelievable.
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0: NASCAR Cup Series standout Chris Buescher has inked a multi-year contract extension with Roush Fenway Keselowski Racing to keep him in the number 17 Ford Mustang Dark Horse for years to come, the organization announced today. The 33-year-old from Prosper, Texas, is marking his 17th season with RFK, where he started out working in the shop. In 11 full-time seasons at the Cup level, Buescher has accumulated 6 victories, 32 top 5, and 94 top 10 finishes. The 2015 NASCAR O'Reilly Auto Parts Series champion says he's grown up with the organization and is proud of what they've built together. I'm Susie Armstrong. This is NASCAR Today on the Motor Racing Network. The NASCAR Cup Series.
1: Green flag is in the air. Here we go.
0: Makes history at Naval Base Coronado.
1: Oh, look out. They're spinning already. Hard into the outside wall. Up front, Tyler Reddick will spin.
0: For the series' first ever race on a military base.
7: Nobody in front of him. He can coast from here. Denny Hamlin up off of the corner.
0: It's the Andrel 250.
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0: carry on, yeah.
1: Blood, Sweat, and Tears, and When I Die. Good afternoon. Here's a fun fact for your Wednesday. In the town of Yoro, which is northern Honduras, locals celebrate a phenomenon known as rain of fish. After powerful storms, people have reported finding small live fish scattered on the ground. Scientists aren't entirely sure how it happens, but one theory is that water spouts or strong winds lift fish from nearby waterways and carry them inland. The event is so famous that Yoro holds an annual festival to celebrate it. The Beach Boys and much more coming up.
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This song was classified as a bubblegum pop hit in the late 1960s. It was a huge hit for Tommy Roe as it went to number one in the U.S., the U.K., and Canada.

0: Jackson Browne and Somebody's Baby. Let's see what's on the calendar tomorrow. It's Clean Your Aquarium Day. Not necessarily fish, right? I guess you can have spiders.
1: Ew.
0: Snakes. Whatever it is, it's Clean Your Aquarium Day. Also, National Fishing Day. That's fun. And tomorrow's International Picnic Day. It's going to be another great day.
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The original title of this song was Dead End Street, but Jeff Lynne of ELO changed it to avoid confusion with an older Kinks song with the same name. Sweet Talkin' Woman became a top 10 hit in 1978.

0: Bob Dylan and Rainy Day Women. Good afternoon. We've got micro-walking news. It's a new trend. Micro-walking refers to taking short, frequent walking breaks during the workday, typically 5 to 10 minutes every hour or two, instead of one long lunch walk or staying seated for hours. The idea grew out of hybrid and remote work culture, where people are more sedentary, and companies and wellness programs are promoting it as a simple fix for long sitting time, mental fatigue, and post-lunch energy crashes. And studies in workplace health and ergonomics suggest short movement bursts can also help focus and also cognitive performance. So it's a good thing. Micro walking. We've got Cornelius Brothers and Sister Rose and much more coming up.
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4: 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WWW.

Johnny Nash and I Can See Clearly Now. Good afternoon. Today is June 17th. Let's go back in time and see what happened on this day in music. In 1971, Carole King went to number one on the U.S. album chart with Tapestry. That album would stay in the top spot for the next 15 consecutive weeks. And I'm sure you remember the album contained It's Too Late, I Feel the Earth Move, Will You Love Me Tomorrow, and You've Got a Friend. Carole King's album Tapestry went to number one on this day 55 years ago.

0: The King, Elvis Presley, and In the Ghetto. Thank you so much for spending time with me today. I've enjoyed every moment. There's a cleaning thing going on this week. Well, today is Clean Your Kitchen Vent Day. Good idea. I guess that could be a fire hazard otherwise. Tomorrow is Clean Your Aquarium Day, if you have one. If not, then you can pass on that. Tomorrow is National Fishing Day and International Picnic Day. I hope you have a great evening, and I will see you back here tomorrow.
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